0: she was excited about her new job.
1: Day one, literally 8 a.m., I have an email that says, "Good morning. Let's create the largest networking community on the planet."
0: Lisa's new boss was a 6'5" entrepreneur from Israel named Adam Newman, and he had a brand new startup called WeWork.
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11: A new demand in negotiations. I'm Lee Silicera, Fox News. President Trump says Iran should pay restitution for damages caused to Americans as a result of the conflict.
12: If there's damages to be paid, I think Iran should pay those damages.
11: The president's comments coming after Iran asked for compensation for U.S. airstrikes, and President Trump also suggested money go to families of Iranian protesters killed by the regime. The president also told reporters a major escalation by the U.S. remains on the table. The president signed an executive order that would overhaul vaccine schedules for children, which includes separating the measles, mumps, and rubella vaccine into separate shots. President Trump asked about the Senate leaving for August recess without passing the SAVE Act.
12: Voter ID, I think they should pass proof of citizenship, basically Save America, you know, Save America Act. I think that should be something that we should absolutely get.
11: Senate Majority Leader John Thune has said there were not enough votes to pass the measure. Democrats had argued it would make it harder for women and people of color to vote. Washington's governor expanding wildfire relief across the state.
13: Washington Governor Bob Ferguson detailing how his emergency proclamation will expand wildfire victims' access to aid, vital documents, health care, and housing.
14: My emergency proclamation prohibits landlords from evicting their tenants for hosting people and their pets who have been displaced by wildfires.
13: Extreme conditions fueling at least 21 large fires across the state.
14: This may be the worst fire season in Washington state history, and that's saying something.
13: Three infernos near Spokane have damaged or destroyed about 920 structures.
15: All told, over 700,000 acres have burned in Washington state, and we're only halfway through this fire season.
13: Dave Up the Grove, the state's public lands commissioner.
11: Fox's Kristen Goodwin. 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
16: 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Download it now.
11: Congressional Democrats are investigating reported efforts by the military to deport service members' families.
20: A letter signed by more than 60 Democratic lawmakers has been sent to the Department of Homeland Security, the Defense Department, and Veterans Affairs, saying that they're looking into whether DHS and the Pentagon are coordinating to deport military service members and their families. A report from the Associated Press found that more than 50 active duty troops' spouses and parents have been detained by immigration authorities. The AP says that the Trump administration has rolled back protections for military families, and some say service members have been forced to take leave or delay deployment to care for their children after their spouses were detained. DHS told the AP, quote, U.S. military service does not automatically grant lawful immigration status. The Pentagon declined to comment. Tanya J. Powers, Fox News.
11: A bill that would create a regulatory framework for crypto could see a vote in the Senate this fall.
5: Though there was no Senate vote on the Clarity Act this summer, those in the industry are optimistic about the legislation to give crypto its first comprehensive federal rule book. Faryar Shirzad, Coinbase's chief policy officer, tells Cheryl Cassoni of Fox Business a procedural vote is coming.
21: We were very much hoping to start the process before the Senate broke for the August recess. But what we've gotten now is something really special, which is a date certain and a time certain when we'll have our first procedural vote, and that's on September 15th.
5: If it passes, it will be a huge victory for the Trump administration and the crypto industry. Janico Sola, Fox News.
11: At the box office this weekend, Spider-Man Brand New Day continues to break records, earning $145 million. Christopher Nolan's The Odyssey in second with $31.5 million, crossing the $1 billion mark worldwide. And One Night Only, a distant third, earning $5.7 million. I'm Lee Silasara. This is Fox News.
22: San Antonio City Council members are calling for a moratorium on future developments of data centers in town. Three council members signed a memo to force a vote on a moratorium of 90 to 180 days. The memo requests a meeting by August 31st. As kids are headed back to class this week, in a few days, the state will be releasing the A through F grades it gives to public schools. Backers say this is key for transparency.
23: Parents need to know if the school is performing or not.
22: Cherry Sylvester with the Texas Public Policy Foundation says there's still criticism of the rating system. Several districts sued to stop it because it's based on star scores. She claims the test is the same everywhere, so it's the perfect grading tool. HEB has plans for more than $5 million worth of renovations to locations statewide. The upgrades would be at 10 stores in Central, North, and South Texas as part of its Fresh Initiatives program. I'm Joe Moran.
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7: Three staccato cries of Mayday and an eyewitness report of a mid-air explosion is about all that is known this morning of the British Columbia air disaster, which yesterday claimed 52 lives.
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16: 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Skyler is in Richmond, Virginia. Hey, Skyler, what's up?
17: Hey, Dave, how's it going, man?
16: Better than I deserve. How can I help?
17: Yes, sir. I am 19 years old. I have an 8-month-old daughter and a fiance. I'm making about $10,000 to $11,000 a month consistently for the last 8 months.
16: Doing what?
17: My question for you today is pressure washing and exterior window cleaning.
16: Wow. By yourself?
17: Yes, sir. Fully by myself. I've thought about hiring technicians. I'm trying to go as long as I can without hiring people. But my question for you is, how do I get out of debt at 19? With the money I'm making, my problem is I don't feel like we're seeing the money that I'm bringing in. I have about $58,000 in debt. That is from two cars, $1,600 in credit cards, and a $3,500 personal loan.
2: Okay. Is part of the reason you're not seeing the money you're bringing in because you're not subtracting expenses out of what people are paying you? Or, yeah. I mean, do you have it separated in the right ways?
17: Yes, ma'am. I think the problem is not a budget. I watch you guys a lot, and I've been talking a lot to the fiance. We are on a complete scattered budget.
2: Okay.
17: We know what the bills are, and then it's constantly, you know, going to Walmart, buying this, buying that. Eating out 7 times a week.
2: Her or both of you?
17: Both of us.
2: Okay.
16: All right. Well, let's stop for a second. And let's make sure we've got some basic structures in place that that statistically tell us you have a higher probability of winning. You have a baby. You're 19. And you have a fiance. When is the wedding scheduled?
17: The wedding is scheduled at the end of this year, and we're not looking to spend a lot of money on a wedding. Honestly, I think what she wants to do is just go to the courthouse, get married like that, and then maybe have like a little get together. Because
16: how about next week?
2: If it's a courthouse, how can we do it now?
16: Next week.
17: That sounds wonderful.
16: Statistically, she and you have a higher probability of your marriage working, your relationship working, and your wealth building working, and your careers taking off as a married couple than you do as two shacking up, thinking there's a courthouse 5 months in the future. Okay? So I'm just giving you the data points. And so if you were my little brother, that's what I would tell you to do first. This weekend, we're having a wedding and a get-together. Okay, now, then let's move on. With your business, you are kicking butt because you are not afraid of hard work, and you're showing up on time, and you're pricing yourself reasonably. I know all of this because you're making freaking $120,000, $130,000 a year as a pressure washer by your freaking self. You're incredible.
2: Way to go.
16: Very proud of you.
17: It's not easy. I wake up about 8 o'clock.
16: You just get it. Somebody taught you how to work, young man, and I'm proud of whoever that was. You are a good young man. This kid has a good dad. You're going to have a good future. All right, now, here's how we run a business. First thing is, do you have a separate checking account for the business?
17: No, sir. My dad told me that I need to start doing that ASAP.
16: Yep. Yeah, you need to do that today. Go down to the bank. You don't have to have anything except your Social Security number. It's called a DBA account, a doing business as account. It's Skylar so-and-so, DBA, doing business as Skylar's Pressure Washing, or whatever the name of your company is. That's all it's got to be. Okay. Then here's how the math works, and it's going to help you get organized. 100%, not a dime less, of the money that you get from a customer for doing a job goes into only the business account. Got it?
17: Got it. Now, what about...
16: Let me finish. I'll walk you through it, and then you can ask, okay? Then the second thing is, nothing comes out of the business account except you and the business expenses. You don't buy groceries or lights or car payments out of the business account. I'm going to get there in a minute, okay? So what expenses do you have at the pressure washing company? You have gasoline you have to buy for your pressure washer and your truck that pulls it, right?
17: Yes, sir.
16: What other expenses do you have?
17: Chemicals, like mop squeegees.
16: Right. Right.
17: Those things go out.
16: You write a check for those or use the business debit card for those. You don't buy anything else out of the account. So in business, your revenue minus your expenses equals profit. Follow me?
17: Yes, sir. Profit this month was $9,500.
16: Good. Perfect. Now, when you take, if you want to leave a little bit in there for next month's expenses, that's fine. So when we take $8,500 out of that account, or $8,000 out of that account, we leave $1,000 or something in there. 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Remember this and go back and watch it on YouTube. Your quarterly estimates have to be filed on this, and you have to file and pay your income taxes quarterly, and they're going to be about 25% of your profit. So now you're not going to get behind with the stinking IRS and mess up this whole thing. Now, I got $6,000 in my account to now start working on $58,000 worth of debt. Now we sit down and say, all right, I got a budget this month of $6,000, and we put that in every dollar.
2: Yeah, I think that was your problem, having one account. You and your fiance were seeing, oh my gosh, there's $12,000 in here.
16: We can eat out if we want.
2: Yeah, we can do whatever we want.
16: You can't eat out unless you sell both cars.
2: Uh-huh. And now that Dave has separated that for you, I think you guys are going to have a more realistic approach, that combined with every dollar. Now, I just want to know, you said you have two cars. We might be able to clear some of this out really fast. What are the cars worth?
17: Yes. I have a truck. That's what I use for the business. Not being smart, I was 18 when I bought it. Not being smart, I saw it at the lot, signed the papers, paid $32,000 for it, and the Kelley Blue Book is $16,500.
2: Yikes.
17: And it has a salvage title. Yes.
2: Okay, what about the other one?
17: The other is her car. It's a little Volkswagen. It's we paid $24,000. It's worth $20,000.
2: Okay. That's a lot of cars. Yeah. I mean, for what you're earning, you're right on the line, but it sounds like you're interested in being debt-free, so I'd work on either knocking these out or selling off at least one of them.
16: Yeah, I'd get them, I'd get them paid off very, very quickly. Here's the good news. You guys aren't used to making this kind of money. So quit spending it. You know? You're just spending like you're in Congress, man. So your dad's right. Get your every dollar budget out. Mm-hmm. Write it down. Put everything down. And dude, you're way too smart to be acting this way. All right. And so, and you're way too good at the other parts of this. So we give every dollar a name, $6,000 at the top. Every dollar has an assignment, and don't go out to eat again. She gets to cook.
17: My last question is, should I tackle every extra dollar on payments, or should I just bite the bullet and get rid of the truck or the car?
16: If you might get rid of the car, but let's just attack the debt for a month or two and see how it feels.
2: Mm-hmm.
16: After fighting it and not going out to eat and not going on vacation and not doing anything except paying off debt, because you've made a mess that you can clean up fast if you lean into it. Mm-hmm. But if you screw around with it, you're going to be looking like this when you're 35. You don't want to do that.
17: Yep.
2: The good news is for your truck, since it is your business truck, you could use your business money to pay it off.
16: Nah. No, I would just pay it off out of it. It's a personal, signed for it personally. He just started his business. It's not a, I just knock it out. Let's just knock it out. It's not a, you can't, there's nothing you can write off on it anyway at this stage, except maybe depreciate it. And that's might be a nightmare. So, let's just lean into this thing and take $6,000, $7,000, $8,000 a month after taxes. And let's attack the $58,000. How fast can that be gone? Crap, man. 6 or 8 months, you're done. But you live on nothing, dude.
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18: Demand in negotiations. I'm Lee Silicera, Fox News. President Trump says Iran should pay restitution for damages caused to Americans as a result of the conflict.
19: If there's damages to be paid, I think Iran should pay those damages.
18: The president's comments coming after Iran asked for compensation for U.S. airstrikes, and President Trump also suggested money go to families of Iranian protesters killed by the regime. The president also told reporters a major escalation by the U.S. remains on the table. The president signing an executive order that would overhaul vaccine schedules for children, which includes separating the measles, mumps, and rubella vaccine into separate shots. President Trump asked about the Senate leaving for August recess without passing the SAVE Act.
19: The voter ID, I think they should pass proof of citizenship, basically Save America, you know, Save America Act. I think that should be something that we should absolutely get.
18: Senate Majority Leader John Thune has said there were not enough votes to pass the measure. Democrats had argued it would make it harder for women and people of color to vote. Washington's governor expanding wildfire relief across the state.
20: Washington Governor Bob Ferguson detailing how his emergency proclamation will expand wildfire victims' access to aid, vital documents, health care, and housing.
21: My emergency proclamation prohibits landlords from evicting their tenants for hosting people and their pets who have been displaced by wildfires.
20: Extreme conditions fueling at least 21 large fires across the state.
21: This may be the worst fire season in Washington state history, and that's saying something.
20: Three infernos near Spokane have damaged or destroyed about 920 structures.
22: All told, over 700,000 acres have burned in Washington state, and we're only halfway through this fire season.
20: Dave Up the Grove, the state's public lands commissioner.
18: Fox's Kristen Goodwin. 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
23: 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Just click listen, then swipe right and hear the latest news updates on your time. 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Download it now.
18: Congressional Democrats are investigating reported efforts by the military to deport service members' families.
27: A letter signed by more than 60 Democratic lawmakers has been sent to the Department of Homeland Security, the Defense Department, and Veterans Affairs, saying that they're looking into whether DHS and the Pentagon are coordinating to deport military service members and their families. A report from the Associated Press found that more than 50 active duty troops' spouses and parents have been detained by immigration authorities. The AP says the Trump administration has rolled back protections for military families, and some say service members have been forced to take leave or delay deployment to care for their children after their spouses were detained. DHS told the AP, quote, U.S. military service does not automatically grant lawful immigration status. The Pentagon declined to comment. Tanya J. Powers, Fox News.
18: A bill that would create a regulatory framework for crypto could see a vote in the Senate this fall.
28: Though there was no Senate vote on the Clarity Act this summer, those in the industry are optimistic about the legislation to give crypto its first comprehensive federal rule book. Faryar Shirzad, Coinbase's chief policy officer, tells Cheryl Cassoni of Fox Business a procedural vote is coming.
29: We were very much hoping to start the process before the Senate broke for the August recess.
1: But what we've gotten now is something really special, which is a date certain and a time certain when we'll have our first procedural vote, and that's on September 15th.
28: If it passes, it will be a huge victory for the Trump administration and the crypto industry. Janico Solna, Fox News.
18: At the box office this weekend, Spider-Man Brand New Day continues to break records, earning $145 million. Christopher Nolan's The Odyssey in second with $31.5 million, crossing the $1 billion mark worldwide. And One Night Only, a distant third, earning $5.7 million. I'm Lisa Lucera. This is Fox News.
3: San Antonio City Council members are calling for a moratorium on future developments of data centers in town. Three council members signed a memo to force a vote on a moratorium of 90 to 180 days. The memo requests a meeting by August 31st. As kids are headed back to class this week, in a few days, the state will be releasing the A through F grades it gives to public schools. Backers say this is key for transparency.
4: Parents need to know if the school is performing or not.
3: Cherry Sylvester with the Texas Public Policy Foundation says there's still criticism of the rating system. Several districts sued to stop it because it's based on star scores. She claims the test is the same everywhere, so it's the perfect grading tool. HEB has plans for more than $5 million worth of renovations to locations statewide. The upgrades would be at 10 stores in Central, North, and South Texas as part of its Fresh Initiatives program. I'm Joe Moran.
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1: I'm Julian Edelman. That's Rob Gronkowski. And guess what, folks? We're teammates again. And we're going to welcome you guys all to Dudes on Dudes.
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1: 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Is Randy Moss a stud or a freak? Is Tom Brady a dog or a dude's dude?
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15: Launched by Taiwan. I'm Sue Guzman, Fox News. And the United States and Taiwan staging the annual War Games to test their ability to sustain military operations and counter potential Chinese attacks. More from Fox's Jeff Paul in Taipei.
16: They drill as if their island's existence depends on it. Soldiers in Taiwan practicing for a potential invasion by China and how their forces would protect the self-ruled democracy of 23 million people. This year, Taiwan's annual war games are focused on combat readiness as China maintains its demand for reunification. Even Taiwan's president, Lai Ching-te, taking part. Forces practice evacuating him to a command center in the middle of the night. Taiwanese lawmaker Wang Ting-yu just got back from Washington. He's urging President Trump to approve a new $14 billion arms sale package to Taiwan.
15: Chinese President Xi Jinping is set to visit the White House next month. U.S. Senators Ron Johnson and Rand Paul releasing texts Monday from Dr. Anthony Fauci's government phone containing conversations with other medical professionals. And as we hear from Fox's Kevin Cork, they contain some concerns he had about miscarriage for pregnant women who took the vaccine.
17: From a text dated January the 25th of 2021, I ask around a bit more on another issue, and it came up that we need to be aware of. Since many people have significant cytokine storm and fever after the second dose, this theoretically could be associated with miscarriage in the first trimester. And then months later, Fauci said, quote, there's no indication whatsoever that there's any increase of any adverse issues in a pregnant woman who was vaccinated compared to a pregnant woman who wasn't vaccinated. It's pretty clear that pregnant women should get vaccinated.
15: This comes after a Senate committee voted to hold Dr. Fauci in contempt of Congress. 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
15: President Trump is looking to change regulations on childhood vaccines. The latest from Fox's Chad Pergram in Washington.
21: The president signed an executive order reducing the number of recommended childhood vaccines. Health and Human Services Secretary RFK Jr. drove the move.
22: We are comparing health outcomes in vaccinated versus unvaccinated children. The vaccines administered during pregnancy and outcomes ranging from allergies to autoimmune disease to autism and other neurodevelopmental disorders.
21: Now, Kennedy says there's no conclusion whether vaccines contribute to health problems. Senate Health Committee Chairman Bill Cassidy is a doctor. He called the order, quote, wrong. He believes this makes people more hesitant to get vaccines.
15: New text messages are being released from Dr. Anthony Fauci's government-issued phone where he expressed concerns about the COVID-19 vaccines and early-term miscarriages. In the primary elections in Minnesota Tuesday, voters choosing Senate and gubernatorial candidates. Fox's Garrett Tenney reports from Minneapolis.
23: Perhaps the biggest race here in Minnesota is the Democratic primary to replace retiring Senator Tina Smith. Congresswoman Angie Craig facing a far-left progressive with lots of grassroots support in Lieutenant Governor Peggy Flanagan. Fraud has become a big issue in this race, given that Flanagan served under Tim Walz for nearly 8 years when much of that fraud was taking place. The other big race here is for governor after Tim Walz dropped his reelection bid due to the fallout from the widespread fraud. Amy Klobuchar is expected to win the Democratic nomination, and the crowded GOP field includes MyPillow founder Mike Lindell, who has President Trump's endorsement, Minnesota House Speaker Lisa Demuth, and former businessman and veteran Kendall Qualls, who was endorsed by the state party.
15: The last time a Republican nominee won a statewide election in Minnesota was Tim Pawlenty, who was reelected governor back in the year 2000. I'm Sue Guzman. This is Fox News.
24: San Antonio City Council members are calling for a moratorium on future developments of data centers in town. Three council members signed a memo to force a vote on a moratorium of 90 to 180 days. The memo requests a meeting by August 31st. As kids are headed back to class this week, in a few days, the state will be releasing the A through F grades it gives to public schools. Backers say this is key for transparency.
25: Parents need to know if the school is performing or not.
24: Sherry Sylvester with the Texas Public Policy Foundation says there's still criticism of the rating system. Several districts sued to stop it because it's based on star scores. She claims the test is the same everywhere, so it's the perfect grading tool. HEB has plans for more than $5 million worth of renovations to locations statewide. The upgrades would be at 10 stores in Central, North, and South Texas as part of its Fresh Initiatives program. I'm Joe Moran.
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12: COVID texts released. I'm Sue Guzman, Fox News. Some new text messages are being released from Dr. Anthony Fauci's government phone, where he expressed concern over the COVID-19 vaccine and early-term miscarriages.
13: In one text thread from January of 2021, Dr. Fauci discusses the impact of the COVID-19 injection on pregnant women. Dr. Fauci writes to the then Surgeon General and head of the CDC, quote, many people have significant cytokine storm and fever after the second dose. This theoretically could be associated with miscarriage in the first trimester. Dr. Fauci later said that COVID could cause serious illness during pregnancy and that no safety issues had emerged among thousands of pregnant women who at the time had gotten the vaccine. Dr. Fauci also pointed to guidance from health authorities that left the decision to get the vaccine to women and their health care providers.
12: Fox's Max Gordon, President Trump looking to change regulations on childhood vaccines. The latest from Fox's Chad Pergram in Washington.
14: The president signed an executive order reducing the number of recommended childhood vaccines. Health and Human Services Secretary RFK Jr. drove the move.
15: We are comparing health outcomes in vaccinated versus unvaccinated children. The vaccines administered during pregnancy and outcomes ranging from allergies to autoimmune disease to autism and other neurodevelopmental disorders.
14: Now, Kennedy says there's no conclusion whether vaccines contribute to health problems. Senate Health Committee Chairman Bill Cassidy is a doctor. He called the order, quote, wrong. He believes this makes people more hesitant to get vaccines.
12: President Trump's pick for U.S. Attorney General Todd Blanche sworn in Monday night at the Oval Office after a rough nomination period. Blanche had faced backlash for his history as the president's personal attorney. 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
12: President Trump demanding compensation from Iran as talks on the Strait of Hormuz continue. This is after Iran listed 15 demands that must be met in the conflict, including the U.S. releasing its frozen assets and paying Iran reparations.
18: The misery index in Iran actually hit a record high of 91.1%. That, of course, due to rampant inflation and unemployment. And the economic strain is likely to get even worse as the U.S. naval blockade continues. For the record, the country has an inflation rate of 82% and an unemployment rate of 9.1%.
19: We're just going to keep on applying the pressure that we can apply and getting as much oil and gas out of the Middle East so that Americans can enjoy lower gas and energy prices.
18: The vice president speaking there. Of course, this is all part of the president's strategy to crush the regime in order to secure a safer region, a non-nuclear Iran, and yes, a safe and toll-free Strait of Hormuz.
12: And that's Fox's Kevin Cork reporting. Primary elections in Minnesota Tuesday, where voters will choose Senate and gubernatorial candidates. Fox's Garrett Tenney reports.
20: Perhaps the biggest race here in Minnesota is the Democratic primary to replace retiring Senator Tina Smith. Congresswoman Angie Craig facing a far-left progressive with lots of grassroots support in Lieutenant Governor Peggy Flanagan. Fraud has become a big issue in this race, given that Flanagan served under Tim Walz for nearly 8 years when much of that fraud was taking place. The other big race here is for governor, after Tim Walz dropped his reelection bid due to the fallout from the widespread fraud. Amy Klobuchar is expected to win the Democratic nomination, and the crowded GOP field includes MyPillow founder Mike Lindell, who has President Trump's endorsement, Minnesota House Speaker Lisa Demuth, and former businessman and veteran Kendall Qualls, who was endorsed by the state party.
12: The last time a Republican nominee won a statewide election in Minnesota was Tim Pawlenty, who was elected governor in 2006. I'm Sue Guzman. This is Fox News.
21: San Antonio City Council members are calling for a moratorium on future developments of data centers in town. Three council members signed a memo to force a vote on a moratorium of 90 to 180 days. The memo requests a meeting by August 31st. As kids are headed back to class this week, in a few days, the state will be releasing the A through F grades it gives to public schools. Backers say this is key for transparency.
22: Parents need to know if the school is performing or not.
21: Cherry Sylvester with the Texas Public Policy Foundation says there's still criticism of the rating system. Several districts sued to stop it because it's based on star scores. She claims the test is the same everywhere, so it's the perfect grading tool. HEB has plans for more than $5 million worth of renovations to locations statewide. The upgrades would be at 10 stores in Central, North, and South Texas as part of its Fresh Initiatives program. I'm Joe Moreno.
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13: News. I'm Ted Linder. Iranian funds reportedly dwindling. Officials say if peace isn't made, their economy is facing collapse. Fox's Kevin Cork.
14: The misery index in Iran actually hit a record high of 91.1%. That, of course, due to rampant inflation and unemployment. And the economic strain is likely to get even worse as the U.S. naval blockade continues.
13: The president also hitting back at Iran's demand, saying that Iran should pay for damages done during the war, adding that the regime has to repay for damage they've done to the world for the past 50 years. No big winner in Monday night's Powerball means that Wednesday night's jackpot jumps to at least $975 million. The numbers drawn were 6, 37, 54, 55, 64 in a Powerball of 10. If you win on Wednesday night, the jackpot has a cash value of at least $422.3 million. This Powerball jackpot, the biggest prize this year. 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
11: Pressure on Iran. I'm Ted Lindner, Fox News. President Trump saying the U.S. is wiping out Iran in the conflict in the Middle East as the Iranian regime is calling for compensation from the United States. Fox's Mike Emanuel has the latest.
12: In the Oval Office, President Trump told reporters if there are damages to be paid, the Iranian regime should pay for its decades of violence and promoting terrorism. The president says the United States military has swept the entire Strait of Hormuz for mines, and the Navy is getting the job done.
13: Look, the only one that has control of the Strait of Hormuz right now is the United States Navy. We have a blockade that's been infallible. It's a steel wall.
12: At the White House, Mike Emanuel, Fox News.
11: Senators Ron Johnson and Rand Paul releasing texts from Dr. Anthony Fauci's government phone this week, revealing communications with other health officials during the COVID-19 pandemic. They had to do with pregnant women and whether it was safe for them to take the COVID vaccine. Fox's Kevin Cork with more.
14: Quoting Fauci from a text dated 25th of January of 2021, since many people have significant cytokines storm and fever after the second dose, this theoretically could be associated with miscarriage in the first trimester. February the 3rd, he said in a Q&A with JAMA, that's the Journal of the American Medical Association, that the FDA found that there were no red flags regarding the vaccine in pregnant women. Then months later, he said this, quoting again, there's no indication whatsoever that there's any increase of any adverse issues in a pregnant woman who was vaccinated compared to a pregnant woman who wasn't vaccinated. It's pretty clear that pregnant women should get vaccinated.
11: This comes after the Senate Homeland Security Committee voted to hold Dr. Fauci in contempt of Congress after he invoked the Fifth Amendment over 100 times during a hearing. Lawmakers also referring him to the Department of Justice. 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
11: No winner in Monday night's Powerball means Wednesday night's jackpot jumps to at least $975 million. The winning numbers drawn for Monday night were 6, 37, 54, 55, 64, and a Powerball of 10. If you win on Wednesday night, the jackpot has a cash value of $422.3 million. This Powerball jackpot, the biggest prize this year. There were a few match $5 million winners Monday night in California and Maryland, and one match five power play $2 million winner in the state of Tennessee. President Trump signing an executive order Monday ordering the government to trim down the vaccine schedule and break up the measles, mumps, and rubella immunization into three shots, citing concerns from pregnant women and the cause of autism. White House Press Secretary Caroline Leavitt on Fox's Hannity called it a great day for the Make America Healthy Again movement.
26: It's based on common sense and scientific research. Thanks to Secretary Kennedy and President Trump for finally having the courage to enact this order and now to hold states accountable to again give parents more choice.
11: This comes after Senators Ron Johnson and Rand Paul released text messages recovered from Dr. Anthony Fauci's government phone in conversations with other health officials over COVID-19 vaccine safety for pregnant women. Today, Tuesday, is the South Carolina primary for the late Senator Lindsey Graham's seat.
27: After Senator Lindsey Graham passed, South Carolina Governor Henry McMaster appointed Graham's sister, Darlene, to take over as senator for the rest of his term. Congressman Russell Fry and Congressman Ralph Norman are running in today's primary for a full 6-year term. So is former Governor Mark Sanford and the businessman who ran against Lindsey Graham in the primary earlier this year, Mark Lynch. Darlene is also running for a full 6-year term as well, and she has President Trump's endorsement. Lindsey Graham won the primary in June, beating Lynch by nearly 28 points. If no one wins a majority in this special election, a runoff will be held August 25th. Jessica Rosenthal, Fox News.
11: And a powerful 7.4 magnitude earthquake strike in western Colombia on Monday has killed at least 111 people. I'm Ted Lindner. This is Fox News.
28: San Antonio City Council members are calling for a moratorium on future developments of data centers in town. Three council members signed a memo to force a vote on a moratorium of 90 to 180 days. The memo requests a meeting by August 31st. As kids are headed back to class this week, in a few days, the state will be releasing the A through F grades it gives to public schools. Backers say this is key for transparency.
29: Parents need to know if the school is performing or not.
28: Cherry Sylvester with the Texas Public Policy Foundation says there's still criticism of the rating system. Several districts sued to stop it because it's based on star scores. She claims the test is the same everywhere, so it's the perfect grading tool. HEB has plans for more than $5 million worth of renovations to locations statewide. The upgrades would be at 10 stores in Central, North, and South Texas as part of its Fresh Initiatives program. I'm Joe Moreno.
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4: John Polk was my nemesis. 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
5: 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For years, I was the poster boy of the conversion therapy movement. 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
8: And the conflict. I'm Sue Guzman, Fox News. President Trump and Iran in a tense back and forth, with both of them demanding reparations for damage done during the months-long conflict. Fox's Mike Emanuel with more from the White House.
9: In the Oval Office, President Trump told reporters if there are damages to be paid, the Iranian regime should pay for its decades of violence and promoting terrorism. The president says the United States military has swept the entire Strait of Hormuz for mines, and the Navy is getting the job done.
10: Look, the only one that has control of the Strait of Hormuz right now is the United States Navy. We have a blockade that's been infallible. It's a steel wall.
9: At the White House, Mike Emanuel, Fox News.
8: War Secretary Pete Hegseth is calling on Congress to increase the Pentagon budget to $1.5 trillion. New text messages have been released from Dr. Anthony Fauci's government-issued phone, where he expressed concern over the COVID-19 vaccine and early-term miscarriages.
11: In one text thread from January of 2021, Dr. Fauci discusses the impact of the COVID-19 injection on pregnant women. Dr. Fauci writes to the then Surgeon General and head of the CDC, quote, many people have significant cytokine storm and fever after the second dose. This theoretically could be associated with miscarriage in the first trimester. Dr. Fauci later said that COVID could cause serious illness during pregnancy, and that no safety issues had emerged among thousands of pregnant women who at the time had gotten the vaccine. Dr. Fauci also pointed to guidance from health authorities that left the decision to get the vaccine to women and their health care providers.
8: Fox's Max Gordon, President Trump's pick for the U.S. Attorney General Todd Blanche has officially been sworn in. This came Monday night at the Oval Office after a rough nomination period. 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
8: Primary elections in Minnesota today, where voters will choose Senate and gubernatorial candidates. More from Fox's Garrett Tenney.
15: Perhaps the biggest race here in Minnesota is the Democratic primary to replace retiring Senator Tina Smith. Congresswoman Angie Craig facing a far-left progressive with lots of grassroots support in Lieutenant Governor Peggy Flanagan. Fraud has become a big issue in this race, given that Flanagan served under Tim Walz for nearly 8 years when much of that fraud was taking place. The other big race here is for governor, after Tim Walz dropped his re-election bid due to the fallout from the widespread fraud. Amy Klobuchar is expected to win the Democratic nomination, and the crowded GOP field includes MyPillow founder Mike Lindell, who has President Trump's endorsement, Minnesota House Speaker Lisa Demuth, and former businessman and veteran Kendall Qualls, who was endorsed by the state party.
8: Primaries also being held today in Connecticut, Wisconsin, Vermont, and South Carolina. President Trump is looking to change regulations on childhood vaccines. More from Fox's Chad Pergram.
16: The president signed an executive order reducing the number of recommended childhood vaccines. Health and Human Services Secretary RFK Jr. drove the move.
17: We are comparing health outcomes in vaccinated versus unvaccinated children. Vaccines administered during pregnancy and outcomes ranging from allergies to autoimmune disease to autism and other neurodevelopmental disorders.
16: Now, Kennedy says there's no conclusion whether vaccines contribute to health problems. Senate Health Committee Chairman Bill Cassidy is a doctor. He called the order, quote, wrong. He believes this makes people more hesitant to get vaccines.
8: Massachusetts Governor Maura Healey signing a bill into law Monday that will allow abortions at any point in pregnancy up to birth. The state is the 10th now to remove gestational age limits and removes potential legal penalties for health care providers who perform late-term abortions. I'm Sue Guzman. This is Fox News.
18: A new Texas Education Agency rule will limit local school districts' ability to close struggling schools in order to avoid state intervention. The rule will apply to a closed school's failing grades to whichever school takes in the most students from the closed campus. The state will release the school's A through F letter grades from 2026 on Friday of this week. The new rule takes effect on Sunday. The newly appointed Texas Secretary of State is continuing the office's opposition to closing the Republican primary. That means it's likely up to state lawmakers to finish the job, and they have a lot of support.
19: We want to make sure that we have some control over who our nominees are.
18: Andy Hoag with the Travis County Republican Party says that Democrats cross over to select the candidate they think is the weakest. Governor Abbott says he supports closing the state's primary elections. I'm Charity McCurdy.
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7: On the night before Halloween in 1975, 15-year-old Martha Moxley was murdered in the Tony Bellhaven neighborhood of Greenwich, Connecticut. She was rich and beautiful and loved by all who knew her. For decades, despite intense media scrutiny, police failed to make an arrest. In 2000, 25 years after Martha's murder, her one-time neighbor, Michael Skakel, was arrested. He'd been 15, like her, at the time of the crime. He was also a cousin of the Kennedys.
8: A teenage neighbor and friend of Martha Moxley.
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7: 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I watched the news. I read the articles. Of course Michael Skakel killed his next-door neighbor Martha Moxley. He beat her to death with a golf club. I knew it. And if you followed the case like I did, I bet you knew it too. My name is Andrew Goldman. I've been a journalist for 30 years. I got involved in this case in 2015. But here's the thing. Once this story got its hooks in me, it wouldn't let me go. 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
10: Keeping the pressure on Iran. I'm Ted Lindner, Fox News. The president saying the U.S. is wiping out Iran in the conflict in the Middle East as the Iranian regime is calling for compensation from the U.S. Fox's Mike Emanuel with more.
11: In the Oval Office, President Trump told reporters if there are damages to be paid, the Iranian regime should pay for its decades of violence and promoting terrorism. The president says the United States military has swept the entire Strait of Hormuz for mines, and the Navy is getting the job done.
12: Look, the only one that has control of the Strait of Hormuz right now is the United States Navy. We have a blockade that's been infallible. It's a steel wall.
10: At the White House, Mike Emanuel, Fox News. Today's the South Carolina primary for the late Senator Lindsey Graham's seat. Fox's Jessica Rosenthal has more.
13: After Senator Lindsey Graham passed, South Carolina Governor Henry McMaster appointed Graham's sister, Darlene, to take over as senator for the rest of his term. Congressman Russell Fry and Congressman Ralph Norman are running in today's primary for a full six-year term. So is former Governor Mark Sanford and the businessman who ran against Lindsey Graham in the primary earlier this year, Mark Lynch. Darlene is also running for a full 6-year term as well, and she has President Trump's endorsement. Lindsey Graham won the primary in June, beating Lynch by nearly 28 points. If no one wins a majority in this special election, a runoff will be held August 25th. Jessica Rosenthal, Fox News.
10: And there was no jackpot winner in Monday night's Powerball drawing, meaning the total climbs for Wednesday night. The winning numbers from Monday, 6, 37, 54, 55, 64, and the Powerball was 10. A winning $2 million match 5 plus Powerplay ticket was sold in Tennessee, and two $1 million tickets that match 5 numbers but not the Powerball were sold in California and Maryland. The jackpot for Wednesday night now grows to at least $975 million. 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
10: More than 100 people are confirmed dead after Colombia's most powerful earthquake in years. Fox's Jonathan Savage.
25: Many of the deaths are in and around Pereira, a city in Colombia's coffee-growing region. Around 1,600 buildings have been damaged or completely collapsed. Many people are still trapped in the rubble. Soldiers, rescue personnel, and families are searching for bodies and survivors. The Chocó region is one of Colombia's poorest and is often plagued by warring armed groups. Colombia's new president, Abelardo de la Espriella, only started work on Friday. He's declared a national disaster, creating special powers to react to the emergency. Jonathan Savage, Fox News.
10: Senators Ron Johnson and Rand Paul releasing texts from Dr. Anthony Fauci's government phone this week.
26: Quoting Fauci from a text dated 25th of January of 2021, since many people have significant cytokines, storm, and fever after the second dose, this theoretically could be associated with miscarriage in the first trimester. February the 3rd, he said in a Q&A with JAMA, that's the Journal of the American Medical Association, that the FDA found that there were no red flags regarding the vaccine in pregnant women. Then months later, he said this, quoting again, there's no indication whatsoever that there's any increase of any adverse issues in a pregnant woman who was vaccinated compared to a pregnant woman who wasn't vaccinated. It's pretty clear that pregnant women should get vaccinated.
10: And President Trump's pick for U.S. Attorney General Todd Blanche sworn in on Monday night at the Oval Office after a rough nomination period. Blanche facing backlash for his history as the president's personal attorney. Stock futures this morning are up just slightly. I'm Ted Lindner. This is Fox News.
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27: San Antonio Mayor Gina Ortiz Jones is hosting the second of two listening sessions this week to discuss a possible vote on the city's $489 million contribution to build a new Spurs arena downtown. The first session took place Monday evening. The Texas ban on THC products is still in effect after a federal judge denied a motion by hemp businesses and consumers for a temporary restraining order. A U.S. district judge in Galveston declined to lift the ban on Sunday, saying the two hemp retailers and a distributor who filed the lawsuit had not sufficiently demonstrated irreparable harm from the ban on interstate commerce. The Powerball jackpot moving closer to $1 billion. There was no grand prize winner in Monday night's drawing, so Wednesday's will be worth at least $975 million with a cash value of just over $422 million. I'm Eric Sharp.

0: Well, good morning. It's a fast start to the morning. It's just going along so well, so slowly, and then I'm just trying to make a cup of coffee. I may have overflowed the coffee pot. I don't know. Our Keurig has gone crazy this morning.
1: It's always something, isn't it?
0: It is always always something, and I didn't realize it was already my time, so I'll have to go see what the Keurig is doing in a moment. But good morning, sir.
1: Good morning. How are you?
0: Well,
1: other than the fact that the Keurig is going crazy.
0: Other than the fact it's going crazy. Descale by, well, anyway.
1: Yeah.
0: It's sending all sorts of messages to me. I'll get your descale for you.
1: Yeah, I think it's descale it to the garbage can at this point.
0: I think that's exactly what's going to happen. I foresee a new iHeart Beaumont Keurig today.
1: Yes.
0: 5:26, and good morning.
1: Good morning.
0: Nice. Other than that, hey, nice morning, nice evening yesterday. Mm-hmm. Guess we got some of those hit and miss showers.
1: Yeah, a few yesterday, and I think less and less as we work toward the weekend. So it's going to start drying out.
0: Oops.
1: Yeah.
0: And, you know, for some folks, I suppose, and I know those showers were pretty scattered over the last couple of days, but there are some folks out there who, as it starts getting a little drier, has never gotten the first bit of rain.
1: That's true. I mean, there are some spots have not gotten any rain, but your time is running out as we head toward the weekend.
0: Yeah, so once again, back to watering lawns and mm-hmm. gardens and all of that. So
1: yes.
0: And, of course, back to school for a lot of the kids.
1: Yeah, I see BISD and Port Arthur start tomorrow. I'm sure there's others. But
0: right, and I want to see our school started Monday.
1: Oh, it's already started, yeah.
0: Well, I'm not sure about that. Come to think of it, because nowadays, of course, they have all sorts of orientations and mm-hmm. that sort of stuff, which, people flock in for that.
1: Right.
0: Sports practices, I guess our first games, we were talking about that yesterday, some of the first scrimmages will be taking place here in a week or so.
1: And right.
0: Then, of course, first games at the...
1: A little over 2 weeks out.
0: Yeah, at the end of the month.
1: Mm-hmm.
0: It's over. Summer is over.
1: It is. Get to work. Go to school.
0: If you didn't take the vacation, it's too late. It's too late.
1: It is.
0: Let's see. What else is going on this morning? Let's see. The president on the road
1: mm-hmm.
0: attending the Patriot Games. Joint Base Charleston renamed to honor Lindsey Graham.
1: Yes.
0: Which is not a bad thing. It's a little fast. I mean, I don't know.
1: Yeah, it seems like they do things quickly these days.
0: Yeah, I mean, I'm not upset about it. But
1: what's going to be interesting to me on the name of these bases, if the Democrats come in, and they'll probably change everything back the way it was before.
0: Yeah.
1: Remember, we had Fort Polk was named Fort Johnson.
0: Yes.
1: And it'll probably go back to Fort Johnson.
0: Yeah.
1: They might as well have two sets of signs they can put up, you know?
0: I will tell you, I think that's one of the things, and maybe it's always been that way, but we seem in the last decade to be into these almost fad deals.
1: Mm-hmm.
0: Serious subjects, I'm not making light of them, but it's almost like a fad.
1: Yeah.
0: And you went through the name-changing fad. You went through the statue fad.
1: Mm-hmm.
0: You went through the Me Too fad.
1: Yep.
0: And it is the only thing anybody can focus on for like about 6 months.
1: Mm-hmm.
0: And then it goes away. And we went through that base changing fad, forgetting that many of those bases, many of those folks, they did serve in the Confederacy. Many of them returned as U.S. citizens. They renounced the Confederacy and became citizens again, and in many cases held offices. But almost all of them, if they were of sufficient skill to hold a high position in the Confederacy, had held a high position in the Union Army.
1: That's right. Most of them were West Point graduates.
0: West Point graduates, exactly right.
1: And served in the U.S. and Mexican War prior to that.
0: Absolutely. They were American heroes.
1: Yeah.
0: And I don't know. We just...
1: Everybody tries to put themselves at that time, and you really can't.
0: No, you can't.
1: You can't, you know. You don't know how things were.
0: You can't. You know, had I been in that time and a Southerner, I would have probably fought for the South.
1: Because you're protecting your home.
0: Exactly.
1: These were invaders, as far as you were concerned.
0: Well, exactly. So I think when you try and press, when you try and press things into today's norms and mores. You made a mistake. Well, right. We're running a little late. I'm going to go see if I'm cleaning up coffee. Kim Komando is next, followed by Fox News.
2: 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You heard me right. Phase one of the interview, an AI agent. Here's how it works. You're at home, on camera, and the whole session is recorded. 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So sit up straight, look into the lens, and clean your room. Turns out mom was right all along. They say robots are coming for our jobs. Now they're the ones handing them out. 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
0: Well, News Talk 560, KLVI 535. Let's check that weather out. And as we were just saying, a little patchy stuff yesterday. Maybe
1: yeah.
0: More of the same today.
1: Probably a little bit less than yesterday. We had pretty good coverage yesterday, especially, I-10 area south. Mm-hmm. And 60-70% probably got rain. A little bit less up in the lake, so it's going to slowly wind down now. High pressure is going to start building, and we'll see that rain chance dwindling down to 30% today. 10 to 20 tomorrow, probably nothing at all by Thursday and Friday. So, chances of rain are definitely going downhill. What's not going downhill, of course, is the heat. It's heading the other way, as we had a lot of highs yesterday, only in the upper 80s, but probably in the low 90s in most areas today, some mid-90s showing up tomorrow, and over the weekend, even some mid to upper 90s. So, yeah, summer's saying not so fast. Maybe school, but I don't care. It's going to be hot, you know. So, mid to upper 90s certainly looks very likely by the weekend itself. As far as that rain chance, just really dropping off. So, if you need rain, you better hope for today because it doesn't look much better heading into the weekend. Tropics, keep an eye on that system about 500 miles southwest of the Cape Verde Islands. It should develop slowly with time, but don't see it really being a threat at all to the Gulf, at least for now. We'll continue to monitor. It's so far out that we're talking, 7 to 10 days before it even could get close to the Gulf. So I think we're fine there. This is going to happen for the next few weeks. We're going to have these little areas, pop up, and we'll have to watch them, that type of thing. That's just typical.

0: It's, you know, well, some of this stuff, this is the chat, the AI engines out there. You have Grok, you know, ChatGPT, all these things. You know, pretty amazing stuff. But I was trying to draw a graphic yesterday, just playing around with it a little bit. And I was just trying to say, draw me a map of the Gulf, okay?
1: Okay, you sounds know, easy.
0: Well, apparently for ChatGPT is very difficult. It kept drawing state lines that didn't exist. It could not draw the state of Texas worth a flip. It just couldn't do it.
1: Couldn't do it.
0: It couldn't draw the Big Bend. It couldn't draw the, you know, Brownsville. You'd say, that's not right. And it wouldn't argue if it says, yeah, you're right. It isn't right. So it tried to fix it, you know, and it still couldn't fix it. I said, I give up. Go away.
1: It didn't know it was wrong, though, until you told it was
0: no,
1: wrong.
0: No, I had to tell it.
1: See,
0: yeah.
1: That's artificial intelligence is... very helpful in many ways. There's no question, and it's going to be a big impact in the future. But it lies, and it doesn't know what it doesn't know.
0: No, exactly. And people, it's the biggest plagiarist in the world. It takes everybody's, you know, intellectual capability of things they've worked all their life to do, you know, books and whatnot, and just wipes them out. In fact, I saw an interesting story the other day. It was one company is actually destroying books and feeding them into AI. You know, they take the books and, you know, scan them into the AI and then destroy the books.
1: I said, what?
0: Well, that's very not Nazi-esque, isn't it?
1: It is. It reminds me of Ray Bradbury's Fahrenheit 451.
0: Yeah, exactly. Burn the books.
1: Yeah, burn the books. And they have a little village of people who've each memorized a book.
0: Yeah.
1: It's just, I don't know. AI is with us. It is going to have a significant role. In fact, that was sort of a scary piece from Kim Komando a moment ago.
0: Mm-hmm.
1: I don't know if you heard that, talking about you apply for a job. These days, the first person to see your application might be AI.
0: They
1: scan them. AI analyzes them first.
0: Right. Did you ever see the movie Book of Eli?
1: No.
0: Oh, you got to see that. That's one of the best movies out there. It's about... post-World War III, basically, dropped back to the nuclear, you know, survivors.
1: Right.
0: And the books have all been destroyed. Everything's pretty much been wiped out. But there's one guy. It is, what's his name? Famous black actor. I'm forgetting his
1: Morgan
0: name.
1: Morgan Freeman.
0: No, the other guy.
1: Okay. The other guy.
0: I'll think of him in a minute. Search somebody else. They'll tell me. But he has actually memorized the Bible.
1: Oh,
0: And he, there are no Bibles left. This one guy's trying to get the Bible because he feels like he has a Bible, they have all power available. And he actually recites the Bible to a guy that takes it down paper, page by page.
1: Wow.
0: And you got to see it. It's really a good movie, Book of Eli.
1: Book of Eli. I can look that up.
0: Not Morgan Freeman. Who is he? Denzel Washington.
1: Oh, okay.
0: Of course, Denzel, I love anything Denzel Washington
1: absolutely.
0: Does. And he's really fantastic. And it's kind of a dark movie, but it's, you know, it's really good.
1: Well, and frankly, the way things are going these days, some of the dark movies may not be as far-fetched
0: That's true.
1: As we think, sadly. Yeah. 541, News Talk 560.
0: Did you see the flock cameras are being called out?
1: I did. That's one of our stories. It's probably one of our local stories. Mm-hmm. Is Orange County. Apparently, the sheriff's going to put that one on hold. But I'm seeing other places. That's a good story.
0: Yeah, I said, flock cameras, of course, they record the license plates, they claim. But apparently, that's not all they do. The Georgia-based company now admits, noting that as 120,000 of these cameras out there now, they record everything about your vehicle. That means it's recording you in the vehicle.
1: In the vehicle.
0: Yes. Police departments across the country now, of course, they pay flock to access the information. Which say, you know, police departments say that gives them a national network to find stolen cars. You know, that's a good thing. Missing people and criminals. Okay, well, I'm all for that.
1: Yeah, I see a lot of positives.
0: But not everybody's a fan. So it's kind of funny. A Tennessee congressional candidate is charged with felony vandalism for shooting out flock cameras. I knew that would happen.
1: Well, and that's...
0: Bubba with a shotgun is going to...
1: We've had some vandalism, and I'm thinking... there have been a couple other cases of that. It's a camera.
0: Yeah,
1: it's sort of like vandalizing a Tesla, which has 8 million cameras on
0: it.
1: They're gonna get your picture. But I really have mixed emotions. We of course have tons of them in this area, more than you think.
0: Yeah,
1: far more than you think. If you go to that DFlock app and look at it.
0: Mm-hmm.
1: I like the idea of catching folks. Used it, I think, just over this last weekend.

0: to get some teenagers who were vandalizing some things and are robbing some stores, I forget which, in Mid-County. But at the same time, at the same time, and I don't think we've had any cases in this area, but at the same time, we see repeated stories of the mad girlfriend or the mad boyfriend or the ex-husband or ex-wife who happens to be in law enforcement tracking, using it for tracking the ex, see what they're up to.
1: I like this. The GOP congressional bill is trying to get through Congress right now, requiring federal agents to obtain a warrant to access Flock's data. I like that.
0: I like that. That makes sense.
1: Yeah. You know, it shouldn't have carte blanche.
0: No. No. And also, am I now on the defense? Am I on the defense? Saturday, I left here, went over to Red Zone College, had something to eat and one drink and left.
1: But Jim, you went into Reds.
0: But I went in exactly. Mm-hmm. There are Flock cameras. Mm-hmm. Now, if something happened,
1: what is Jim doing in Reds?
0: Yes. Or if there had been an accident or whatever. Mm-hmm. Yes. Mm-hmm. We looked at the Flock camera. What if you go into, you go into the Elegante and go in the bar and have a Coke?
1: Yeah.
0: But you have no alcoholic beverage. Yeah,
1: but you went into a place that serves alcohol.
0: Then you went into a place that served alcohol. Mm-hmm.
1: What if you went to the liquor store? Maybe my wife actually every once in a while goes to a store, and Deb's or whatever, and buys rum to make rum cake, stuff like that.
0: We got our own Flock going to a liquor store.
1: Exactly.
0: And what is that going to be used for?
1: Mm-hmm.
0: And that's my my question. And I know law enforcement will tell you, well, we don't have time to sit around and do all that.
1: Yeah.
0: You do if you have a reason or motive, as in the ex-husband, ex-wife, et cetera, et cetera. Yep. So I don't know where it's going. And again, we'll have that complete story on our local news. The Orange County Sheriff has opted out of them. He had a grant. They had applied for a grant, which I didn't know in that story. Apparently, that grant was going to be paid for by the feds.
1: Oh, interesting.
0: So that's – and I don't know if that's the case with all of these.
1: I've been wondering where the money was coming from.
0: Don't know if that's – in fact, let me pull that story real quick and see what department is doing that.
1: Mm-hmm.
0: Let's see. Department of Justice.
1: Okay. That makes sense.
0: It makes sense, but at the same time, okay, so the federal government, does that mean they have access?
1: Mm-hmm.
0: What does that mean?
1: Yeah.
0: So, I don't know.
1: Well, as usual, the technology is ahead of the lawmakers.
0: Oh, absolutely.
1: It happens all the time.
0: And I like the real-time crime center, by the way, but that's cameras in parking lots, establishments and such. These Flock cameras just in the middle of nowhere.
1: Right. Subdivisions.
0: Subdivisions. Yeah. I don't know. I don't think this discussion is going away.
1: No,
0: in fact,
1: no.
0: I think it is about to heat up.
1: I believe you're right.
0: And let's see, does the legislature meet in January? Is this the year they meet?
1: I don't know.
0: I
1: think so, because I don't think they met this year.
0: They didn't meet this year.
1: Yeah, right.
0: I guarantee you. The Texas legislature convenes in January. You just wait for their pre-filing of bills. This will be addressed.
1: I think you're right.
0: 546 News Talk 560 KLVI.
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12: News Talk 560, KLVI 550. Mayor Mamdani's wife is heading to Syria and Lebanon next month. Bringing along cops assigned to the first couple's taxpayer-funded NYPD detail. So why is she going there?
13: Exactly.
12: That's a good question.
13: And why does she have to be protected or whatever?
12: Yes.
13: At taxpayers' expense.
12: The source familiar with security detail said the first lady, who has been described by the mayor as a private person, requested the security.
13: And I guess as every private person in New York City, you should request security as well.
12: I'm just wondering the same thing.
13: But once again, it's Animal Farm.
12: Oh, it is. It is. It is. Why do people not see this?
13: I don't understand.
12: I do not understand. Did anybody read Orwell? Did anybody read, Huxley, any of these books of that era? Did anybody read them?
13: Mm-hmm.
12: She's 29, of course, and refers to herself as a Syrian illustrator, and she's traveling to those countries that are on the do-not-travel list.
13: A Syrian illustrator? What the heck is that?
12: Yeah, I have no idea. That's So she's a Syrian American artist, and she says she is a Syrian illustrator. So I don't know what she illustrates.
13: Illustrates death and destruction?
12: I guess.
13: What? Terrorism?
12: The shooting of Jews, I suppose.
13: I guess.
12: I don't know. I mean, that would not surprise me.
13: Mm-hmm.
12: Mayor's office is the source says it's not official business.
13: Mm-hmm.
12: So why
13: are you getting a security detail then?
12: And by the way, and this is a good point, some other officials, brave enough to speak, says that, she's putting the New York PD in harm's way.
13: Yeah.
12: And that they may love her, but since she is a terrorist sympathizer, but they may not love the New York PD.
13: No, probably not.
12: So they'll be viewed as the bad guys.
14: Mm-hmm.
12: And they're going into war zones because she's going, of course, where these are no traveled areas.
14: Right.
12: In fact, I'm sort of surprised. I guess you'll pull the mayor's card to be able to do that. Or can you just, I guess the government, U.S. government, will not stop you if you're stupid enough from going into a do-not-travel area.
14: I guess not.
12: That's amazing. But it is Animal Farm.
14: It is. Yeah.
12: You know. And, you know, I have a number of Madami stories every day, every week.
14: Oh, he's good for the media. Good for our show. We can talk.
12: and I think it's worth considering because now, at first you thought maybe that was an isolated incident. Mm-hmm. They're now electing other people like this throughout the country.
14: Some of them even worse.
12: And some, yes, much worse. I mean, we got to get it together. You know, what is happening with the Democratic Party, but there's real danger here. You say it's not happening. I think that's the same thing they said in Germany at one time. These guys are just nutcases and nothing's happening.
14: Well, basically it's an uneducated public to a large degree, and I hate to point toward the younger folk, but you don't know history.
12: You don't really
14: care about history. You think if you ask them, what is socialism, say, oh, that's being really good at Facebook. Yes. I mean, there's some people actually believe that.
12: Yes. Well, and it's free stuff.
14: Yeah.
12: Yeah.
14: Oh, yeah, especially the free part, yeah.
12: And, of course, the free stuff is not materializing. But like any good communist, what they will continue to do is blame somebody else.
14: Mm-hmm. And then they always come out with a statement that says, well, you're right. You know, socialism has never really worked, but it just hasn't been done the right way.
12: Hadn't been done my way.
14: Yeah.
12: Yeah. That is always, always the quote.
14: Yes.
12: Hasn't been done my way.
14: Yeah.
12: Well, thank goodness. I mean, we're facing some sometimes nutty liberals in Texas, but we're really not facing any socialists in Texas of that degree.
14: Right.
12: Any communists.
14: Not yet.
12: What is surprising me is it's happening in the Midwest.
14: Mm-hmm.
12: That to me is a bit of a surprise. But so far, I don't think the South, not yet, has faced any communists.
14: Right.
12: California has faced the lefty crazies. Yeah. I don't know if they've faced any.
14: No.
12: For some reason, the East Coast and Midwest.
14: Yeah, that's a hot spot for it.
12: But you get some of these people elected to the Senate or Congress, and you got a problem.
14: Yeah, it's going to spread nationally, for sure.
12: Oh, yeah. 555, News Talk 560, KL.
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12: By the way, I just can't leave this story. There's one little piece I have to comment on about New York's first lady heading to the Middle East and all that. And I was just looking at a couple of pictures of her, dressed very sexy, I might add. I just throw that in, showing a lot of leg.
14: Well, she better not go to some countries over there.
12: Fancy hairdo, bare shoulders. Just what I was thinking, Greg. Mm-hmm. Now, isn't this interesting?
14: Yeah.
12: Isn't this interesting? We're all for everything going on over there.
14: Mm-hmm.
12: As she's in her miniskirt and all that. Yeah, try that over there.
14: Yeah.
12: See how that works as a woman in the Middle East.
14: Correct.
12: That is just, I just noticed that. It flashed to me. Mm-hmm. What hypocrisy.
14: Yeah, it's not surprising.
12: By the way, there's a story. President Trump was whisk off Air Force One in an airport catering truck last month and departed Turkey on a separate military flight in a response to a threat from Iran.
14: They're worried about him getting shot down.
12: Yeah, and this was a Washington Post story, so take it for what it's worth. But it did leave journalists and even White House staff believing they were on the same plane as the president.
14: Mm-hmm.
12: So this is clever.
14: Yeah, it worked.
12: They thought they were on the plane with the president. Yeah. The president had ridden a catering truck over to another plane.
14: Mm-hmm. That's pretty clever, I would say.
12: Now, this is clever, and it's not funny, but there is some here because this is could be a horrible tragedy. So there's nothing funny about this. But in reality, the media served as a decoy while the president was traveling in an Air Force C-32A, not designated Air Force One.
14: Right, right. Interesting.
12: Interesting. Coming up next, we've got a moment with Michael Berry and, of course, Fox News, Al Caldwell, 605.
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24: The polls are just opening in South Carolina. I'm Dave Anthony, Fox News, for a special Republican primary to replace late Senator Lindsey Graham as the GOP nominee in November. His sister Darlene, appointed to the Senate to finish his term, is running with President Trump's support.
25: Let's go for it, Darlene. I know exactly where you come from. I know you and I know Lindsey, and this is what he would have wanted.
24: That's at a tele-rally for Senator Darlene Graham yesterday. There are 9 other Republicans on the ballot. There are also primaries today in Connecticut and Vermont and Minnesota and Wisconsin, where
26: voters will show just how far to the left that they're willing to go. Frontrunner Francesca Hong, she seeks to be the first self-identified Democratic socialist governor in U.S. history. She's a state representative, a former chef, who in recent weeks has backtracked on past controversial statements, like calling for the cancellation of Thanksgiving and Valentine's Day, abolishing the Senate and defunding the police.
24: Fox's Alexandria Hoff in Madison, Wisconsin, and Alabama. There are special primaries today in 4 redrawn congressional districts. Back to President Trump. He's replied to Iran's demands the U.S. compensate them for damages from all the bombing and the conflict, turning it around, demanding Iran pay damages for
27: all of the people that were so badly hurt, so badly wounded or killed, many thousands of people, and maybe damages for the 52,000 protesters over the last 4 months that were killed in Iran.
24: Now, he is also the Strait of Hormuz shipping standoff continues. No, he's no longer in Syria to face execution, but the country's former leader has been condemned after fleeing to Russia along with his brother when ousted in a 2024 uprising.
28: Bashar al-Assad and his younger brother Maher have received death sentences in absentia for crimes against humanity. The charges relate to Syria's 14-year civil war, in which about 500,000 people died. The same case saw the former president's cousin also sentenced to death.
24: That's Fox's Jonathan Savage. 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
0: You never know who might be taking the quiz.
1: Hi, I'm Neil deGrasse Tyson. You're a personal astrophysicist.
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24: President Trump could be taken to court yet again over yet another executive order, this one being criticized by some doctors and medical experts.
33: Describing a gold standard for science, President Trump signed an executive order reducing the number of vaccines recommended by federal agencies for infants and young children.
27: In many cases, we were requiring 72 jabs for our beautiful, healthy, lovely, delicate little children.
33: Among the new recommendations, splitting up the measles, mumps, and rubella vaccine over separate visits and prioritizing 11 vaccines instead of the current 18. At the White House, Jared Halpern, Fox News.
24: Ex-presidential COVID advisor Dr. Anthony Fauci under more scrutiny after thousands of his texts are released. And Fox's Chad Berger reports one in particular making headlines.
34: In January 2021, Fauci wrote to top health officials, quote, "Many people have significant psychotine storm and fever after the second dose of the COVID vaccine. That is inflammation." Fauci also appears to say it could be associated with miscarriage in the first trimester.
24: But publicly, Dr. Fauci touted the vaccine as safe for pregnant women. Last week, a Republican-led Senate committee held Fauci in contempt of Congress for refusing to testify and answer COVID questions. On Wall Street, stock futures are mixed, down a bit for the Dow, up slightly for the Nasdaq as oil prices rise back up almost 2%. You didn't wake up suddenly rich. Neither did I. Nobody won the big Powerball prize last night.
35: The jackpot for Wednesday night now grows to at least $975 million, where a winner could choose a lump sum cash option of about $422.4 million.
24: That's Fox's Ted Linder. That is the eighth biggest Powerball jackpot of all time. In baseball, the Rays won again, beating the A's 10-6. It's Tampa Bay's seventh straight win, adding to their best record in the American League. I'm Dave Anthony, and this is Fox News.
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12: Orange County Sheriff Bobby Smith says his department has decided not to go forward with the grant request for fixed license plate readers. At 6:06, good morning. I'm Jim Love with KLVI News. Details after this.
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47: Yes.
12: Orange County Sheriff Bobby Smith says his department had decided not to go forward with a grant request for fixed license plate readers. In May, the sheriff requested authorization from Commissioner's Court to file a grant application for the readers, but Sheriff Smith says after reviewing the grant agreement, permitting, and long-term costs plus concerns from the community, the department decided not to proceed. Those funds were available through the Department of Justice. Judge John Stevens Monday sentenced a Jefferson County man to 10 years deferred adjudication probation for possession of child pornography. Roderick Austin Weatherly will also have to serve 180 days in jail. Judge Stevens accepting the plea agreement and denying a request to delay the jail term so Weatherly could return to his college classes. Prosecutors say he had uploaded videos depicting a child sex abuse to a Google Drive account. The material was also found on his cell phone. Well, Texas, not the best place to have a baby. That's according to a new Wallet Hub study. Of all 50 states in the D.C., with the Lone Star State coming in at seventh worst in the nation overall, among the breakdown, Texas ranks fifth worst for the cost and 10th worst for health care. A separate 2026 study from Texas Tech University's Health Science Center found 76 of 107 West Texas counties have no obstetric care, leaving expectant moms traveling to neighboring counties for basic services or even further for high-risk care. And scientists at Texas A&M may soon have a new line of defense to protect state livestock from flesh-eating screwworms. Engineers are building single-use foams and sprays that use targeted drug doses to destroy the screwworm on contact. The outbreak re-emerging in the state's cattle earlier this summer, marking the parasite's first return to Texas livestock in decades. KLVI News Time is 6:10, and KLVI Sports is next.
1: I was listening to you guys talking about the license plate situation,
12: right,
1: where they can now go ahead and read your license plate and and everything about you.
12: Oh, yes.
1: Yeah. I don't like it.
12: Well, I'm not a real fan either.
1: I don't think I do. I'm not a criminal, but I just don't like it.
12: Mm-hmm.
1: I think there comes a point where there's just too much invasion, and that's one of them.
12: And I think that's what a lot of people are saying.
2: Well, we have no privacy at all. Our phones are listening to us all the time.
1: Right, exactly.
2: I mean, you know, get on Facebook and see what happens.
1: Yeah.
2: You get ads on things you've searched, you know, and everything else.
1: I just don't like the, you know, I don't have anything written on the back of my license plates.
12: Mm-hmm.
1: I don't have any funny kind of license plates.
2: Yeah.
1: You know, like I love me too or whatever. I don't have that. I just have a regular license plate.
2: Right.
1: I try to stay within the bounds of all of the limits out there.
12: Mm-hmm.
1: I just don't want to, I don't want to have that done.
12: Now, of course, the other side of that coin that they tell you, and we've seen it work in this area, I think it worked last weekend, is those readers allow a faster apprehension in many cases of criminals.
1: Yeah, I like that part. I do.
12: But yes, it's a tough deal because as I was saying a little earlier, I don't feel super comfortable, and you also have folks who can misuse them, you know, want to see what your ex is doing, want to check this out or that out. And, of course, I tell you, I think.
1: Well, I can tell you what my exes are doing. I already know. I don't need a license plate reader.
12: But, you know, can you imagine the jilted boyfriend or jilted girlfriend
1: exactly.
12: who's in law enforcement?
1: Well, there you go.
12: Yep. Are you know, daughter is being harassed by the boyfriend and, you know, the dad who is the cop or whatever. And I don't know. It's tough to say. I'll guarantee you this is a discussion that's going to get louder.
1: Yep.
12: And we're going to hear of something introduced in the next legislative session.
1: Well, how wild are turkeys? How wild are wild turkeys?
12: Well, it depends on whether they've been drinking wild turkey.
1: True. No. Yeah. I'm talking about a wild turkey. They need to take a pair of wild turkeys.
12: A pair of wild turkeys.
1: And put one in Lisa Murkowski's drawers.
12: Okay.
1: While she's wearing them.
2: Why would the turkey want to go there?
1: Well, and maybe scare some sense into her and get the other one and put it in Susan Collins' drawers.
12: Yeah. They're not budging.
2: Yeah.
1: You know, how in the world do we have two Republicans that vote with the Democrats on every issue?
12: Because the Republicans in that state elect them.
2: Yeah, and they expect that.
1: Yeah,
12: I always come back to that. They are elected and they're representing their people.
1: Okay.
12: And it's frustrating. But I mean, that's you can't be in that position if more people don't vote for you than voted for your opponent.
1: Yeah, it's absolutely true. On to sports we go. Houston Astros, good win over San Francisco. Took 10 innings yesterday, but the Astros win and hold that half a game lead over the charging Texas Rangers in that ever wild west Western Division of the American League. Quite a situation. Astros still lead the Rangers by a half a game. Everybody else is really out of contention. Yeah. The Mariners have just dropped all the way down to about five games back.
2: Mm-hmm.
1: Meanwhile, in the American League East, it's still Tampa Bay gaining more. Red Sox have lost a little ground on the Yankees, but the Rays in first place, Yankees are six back, and then the Red Sox are eight out. In the Midwest, it's no contest with the Chicago White Sox ahead of the Twins and the Guardians. Over in the National League, it's a lot easier. Atlanta Braves, Milwaukee Brewers, L.A. Dodgers. That's the way that everything goes right now. Speaking of that, D-backs over Colorado last night. San Diego, the win over the Milwaukee Brewers. The New York Mets beat the Atlanta Braves. And it was, as we said earlier, Astros over San Francisco. Not a whole lot to talk about regarding football right now.
2: Yeah, it's pretty quiet.
1: Yeah, I mean, it is.
2: During training camp, got college guys or training camp as well.
1: That's it.
12: Did you see that Little League story?
2: The Bernie thing?
12: Yeah.
2: Yeah. I know they made the series, but.
12: Yeah, there should be a there's a story in there, I think.
2: Oh, okay.
1: Yeah. Oh, really? From Bernie, Texas?
2: Yeah. Mm-hmm.
1: All right. Spelled incorrectly, pronounced incorrectly.
2: Correct.
1: But it's still Bernie.
2: Right. if you give a Yankee a chance to spell, say it, they're going to really butcher that
1: one. I'll guarantee you. Well, we'll check that out and have that on the 645 Sports.
12: One of your last pages there.
1: Yeah, okay. All right. Well, in the meantime,
12: yes, sir.
1: I have a couple of words for you from my friends over at Merit Advisory Partners. I don't know if you count your money. I don't think, I don't have that much to count, but I don't sit there and count it. Some people do. But other people have no concept of what they have or what they're going to need for retirement. Please call Merit Advisory Partners, 212-9696. Sit down and let them talk intelligently about what you need for your future. 212-9696, our Market Basket Weather with Greg Bostwick is next.
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1: Well, okay. Yesterday, heading out to the doctor's office, got out the door at 11:45.
2: Mm-hmm.
1: I said, okay, it looks pretty good. By the time we got to 11th Street, it was a downpour.
2: Well, they had some good rains. Basically, from that area on West, we had over 2 inches, several spots on the West End. And, that combines what they had the day before. You know, we got some areas, 3 to 4 inches of rain the last few days. So it's really been nice. And then some folks are saying, where's my rain? And you're right. Yeah. I mean, there's some areas have not gotten much. But another chance today, about 30% is the coverage of showers and thunderstorms, definitely down over what we had yesterday. And if you don't get any rain today, your chances are getting even slimmer as we head toward the weekend as high pressure starts to build back in. We'll look for a high today around 92, starting to heat up a little bit. We had upper 80s yesterday. Low tonight, the mid to upper 70s, and tomorrow's high should be up there in the mid 90s. We'll see a few mid to upper 90s, hot, hot, hot, coming up this weekend. And definitely want to use a little extra caution outside working this weekend, too. Tropics, watching one system southwest of the Cape Verde Islands, moving to the west. We'll see what it does. It looks like it has a chance to develop, but sure looks like to me it will not be a threat to the Gulf. We'll watch, but I think we're fine on that.
1: I'll take your word. Take your word as I do and have for almost 50 years.
2: Yeah, it seems to work out pretty well most of the time. So
1: yes, it does.
2: We'll see what happens there.
1: Okay.
2: Outside right now, 76 degrees on day 223.
1: Well, it's a quick stroll. If I'm wondering if I need to walk over to the North Tower where Jim Love is after everything has happened to me this morning. Opened my finger up.
2: I know. It's terrible.
1: Cut my finger, bled for like an hour and a half. And it was late getting here. But nevertheless, Jim is at the North Tower, and I'm sure he has some news for us.
12: Well, absolutely, and I would suggest I'll just sit still.
1: Yeah.
12: And don't touch any letter openers, anything of that nature. By the way, 142 days left in the year.
1: Oh, my goodness me. A quick timeout from News Talk Radio AM 560. KLVI, you got a birthday today. KLVI Facebook Messenger, it is 618.
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0: That's for Greg Zadd, my dad, the Anchors Away boys.
1: Oh, yeah.
0: I ran across a picture of my dad in 1916 in his Navy uniform.
1: Oh.
0: Which they were quite different then.
1: Oh, yeah. Yeah, very different.
0: Just unbelievable. It's faded and everything, but it's still, I looked at it and I thought, that is just so magnificent.
1: Yeah, it really
0: is. That's 110 years ago.
1: Wow.
0: 110 years ago.
1: Yeah.
0: Wow. Lindsey Graham is going to be honored today.
1: Yeah.
0: And I think that's a nice touch. Mm-hmm. Pete Hegseth's going to be there. Lindsey's sister's going to be there. Scott Bessett's going to be there. It's going to be in Charleston, South Carolina.
1: Mm-hmm.
0: Basically, they are dedicating that because, of course, Graham fought against all the radical ideology that's running rampant out there right now.
1: Mm-hmm.
0: Anyway, the dedication renamed as the Joint Base Lindsey Graham Base.
1: Yeah, instead of Joint Base Charleston.
0: Yes, yes, yes. Now, was your dad ever Charleston?
1: No. Okay. We did mainly San Diego and Jacksonville. That's our two main areas.
0: Okay. Anyway, well, you know, it's kind of poignant to start out with the weather because everybody's got the storm on their mind.
1: Mm-hmm.
0: What storm that there is?
1: Yeah.
2: What storm is there?
0: Yeah.
1: There isn't one.
0: But
2: there isn't one. Weather is not on my mind.
1: Well, it's pumped out all the time, and there's a method to their madness. They make money on it, so they're going to pump it, and they do.
0: You talked about it earlier, and in fact, it's been a pretty calm year.
1: So far, and kind of as expected. We thought this year would be pretty quiet, but it's again, all it takes is that one little storm to crack through, and then you got a problem.
0: I was reading a story about the economy over the weekend. And how bad the economy is, and how bad the economy isn't.
1: Right.
0: And there were good. It was in Wall Street Journal, and it was a nice pairing of what we have, what we don't have, what we need, and what we can do without.
1: Mm-hmm.
0: And they talked about. They didn't go all the way back to the 40s. They talked about the 60s and the 70s. When moms and dads were shopping out there and times were tight, and they would just say, well, we're not going to get that bag of pretzels today.
1: Yeah.
0: We're going to go ahead and bypass that right now. Dad's not going to get his six-pack of beer this weekend.
1: Mm-hmm.
0: And basically, they were going through the same thing in the 70s that we were going through in the 2026s.
1: Mm-hmm.
0: The difference being, I think the people acclimated to it a lot differently 40 years ago and 50 years ago than we do now.
1: I agree.
2: I think so. And I'll tell you quite frankly, 40 years ago, despite making much less money, things were a little more affordable to me. I didn't have to pick and choose as much as the supermarket.
0: Well, one of the things that the article pointed out was that in many cases, they would just tell the young person or the teenager, no, I'm sorry, we can't buy that right now.
1: Yeah, we can't afford that.
0: We're going to have to go to a lesser brand or just make do with what you have.
1: Right.
0: And people, adults in the article said, had more control over their young people then.
1: Mm-hmm.
0: So they would just say, hey, look, we're just not going to buy that now. In 2026, adults are incapable of saying that.
1: Apparently.
2: It does seem that way, and you're not talking about food there. I guess you're talking about other
0: items.
2: Yeah.
0: We're young people, and they talked about now.
2: And you're exactly right.
0: Yeah. We're young people now. What they do, as opposed to what they did 50 years ago, they say, well, you know, you're just not like Billy's dad down the street. Mm. Billy's dad has a better job than you, and Billy's dad can afford to buy this stuff. Why don't you have a better job?
1: Ooh, that wouldn't go over well in my house.
0: Well, it would not go over my house, but I'm just wondering if it's going over well in the houses the 27, 37 people that are raising children right now. They're just saying, "Oh well, we've just got to we've just got to go to Disney World. We have to go."
2: Mm-hmm. And actually, the ones of that age, I know, they're doing the same thing. We can't afford it and such. The problem is sometimes the parents themselves want it.
0: Yeah.
2: And they're willing to go into debt for the cruise.
0: True story.
2: And the Disney World trip.
0: Yep.
2: But it was never a secret at my house that we didn't have all the money because I was in radio. that was it. And I was first admitted. I could have found a different job, probably should have, and made more money, but I didn't. And so.
0: Yeah. You had one, and I had three. Yeah, so I had three. I had three yelling at me, plus a wife. Yeah. So I had four. It was four against one.
1: I thought that was wives, but.
2: And let me tell you.
0: Yes.
2: No one ever yelled at me about what I provided.
0: Oh, man.
2: This is what's in this house.
0: Yeah. Yeah. Well, I did. That's when I left the house and eventually left the wife. That's another story for a different time. 6:48 with Al Caldwell, Greg Bostwick, Jim Love. A quick timeout. We are back with more.
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11: It is primary day in six states.
12: In Wisconsin's race for governor, the Democratic candidates include frontrunner Representative Francesca Hong and Milwaukee County Executive David Crowley, who is now backed by outgoing Governor Tony Evers. Hong could become the first Democratic Socialist governor in the U.S. She's made a lot of headlines for past comments where she called to abolish ICE or cancel Thanksgiving.
11: Fox's Alex Hogan.
12: In Minnesota, establishment-backed candidate Representative Angie Craig faces a far more progressive candidate, Lieutenant Governor Peggy Flanagan.
11: And there are also primaries in Connecticut and Vermont and a special primary election in four Alabama congressional districts after the Supreme Court allowed the state to draw new district maps. Then in South Carolina, 10 Republicans are vying for a chance to run for the late Senator Lindsey Graham seat, including his sister Darlene. 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
0: We talk about the capability of overhead doors all the time, but no matter how well they're made, eventually they're going to wear out. You know, how many times does your door go up and down in the average week? 10, 40, 60, whatever it is. When they do go out, that's when you need to call the Overhead Door Company of Beaumont. 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Phone 860-D-O-O-R.
2: Orange County Sheriff Bobby Smith says his department has decided not to go forward with a grant request for fixed license plate readers. In May, the sheriff requested authorization from Commissioner's Court to file a grant application for the readers, but Sheriff Smith says after reviewing the grant agreement, permitting, and long-term costs, plus concerns from citizens, the department decided not to proceed. Those funds were available through the Department of Justice. Judge John Stevens Monday is sentencing a Jefferson County man to 10 years deferred adjudication probation for possession of child pornography. Roderick Austin Weatherly will also have to serve 180 days in jail. Judge Stevens accepted the plea agreement and denied a request to delay the jail term so Weatherly could return to his college classes. Prosecutors said he had uploaded videos depicting child abuse to a Google Drive account. The material was also found on his cell phone. And thousands of Texas students are starting school under a new AI-focused learning model. Houston ISD is launching the Future 2 program at 9 campuses, serving about 3,700 students. Students will spend their first 4 hours on core academics, then move on to hands-on, largely screen-free activities aimed at skills like problem-solving and teamwork. And at several elementary schools, some high-performing students could also use an AI platform for reading and math. KLVI News Time is 6:35, and KLVI Weather is next.
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0: And talking about a platform in school, I needed one to reach the blackboard.
1: Did you?
2: Small. Well, yeah. And I'll tell you, that's an interesting story because, of course, Houston ISD is a takeover by the state. And lots of people think what you're seeing happening at Houston ISD,
0: yep,
2: you could see happening in Beaumont.
0: Right here.
2: And other areas taken over by the state because Commissioner Morath sort of likes that Mike Miles model.
1: Right.
0: How do you feel on that, Jim? I mean, you've been in this, you know about school systems and everything. How do you feel about that?
2: Well, BISD wasn't getting the job done.
0: Yeah.
2: And it's that simple. However, what's more complicated is how you get the job done.
0: Yeah, yeah.
2: In many cases, it's kids with, you know, bad homes. It's all sorts of things.
0: Well, they fought Mike Miles like crazy over in Houston, but apparently he's doing the job.
2: He has improved the test scores.
0: Yeah. Now, and despite the fact he's got the teachers against him, yeah, he's got the students against him, he's got the Houston Chronicle against him.
2: Oh, he's got everybody against
0: him. But he's still managing to do it.
2: Yeah. And you see some of the same opposition in Beaumont by a number against the superintendent here, which was, again, appointed by Morath and worked for Miles. So it's sort of the same program going on here. But again, if you're failing,
1: you got to try something.
2: You got to try something. Yeah. And, you know, you're not going to change sometimes the home life and such. What do you do? Because otherwise, we're going to feel.

0: lot of too much information out there, which they didn't. By the way, you talked about the weather earlier, and someone mentioned Wichita Falls. Nobody realizes how hot that it gets in Wichita Falls.
1: And then, of course, how cold it is in the winter.
0: Oh, Lord.
1: It's the two extremes of their climate. Yeah, they're going to be hot again today. They'll be up around 102 up there.
0: Yeah.
1: This afternoon, we won't be that hot, but a little bit hotter than yesterday. Upper 80s, all we had yesterday. We'll be in the low 90s today and some mid-90s starting to show up tomorrow. We'll crank it up a little bit. And the shower activity is going to be there, but really sparse, 20-30% today and about 10 tomorrow. So definitely a drying trend heading into the weekend with the heat building up just a little bit. We'll continue to monitor that system in the Atlantic. It's a long, long ways out there and is moving at a snail's pace, about 10 miles per hour. So long time to watch that. And odds are it'll never get to the Gulf, but we'll still watch it. And it's that time of year we keep a real close watch on just about everything out there.
0: The clickers out there clicking about it, though, anyway.
1: Oh, yeah. I mean, it's everybody has their take on it, seems like. It doesn't matter if you're a meteorologist or not. They get their pages together and, get the people all stirred up.
0: Yep.
1: But you just got to kind of sift your way through all of that stuff. Right now it's the 76 here, but the national high yesterday was in Death Valley. Not surprising. And I think the hottest they've been so far this year is 124, 122. So they're probably peaked out.
0: Yeah, kicking at the door.
1: Yeah, they're trying. And Stanley, Idaho, suddenly has appeared. We go months and months and months. Oh, Stan has been around several times the last few days. 31 degrees there in Stanley.
0: Okay. Still right below freezing.
1: It is.
0: Yep. Okay, time out here at News Talk Radio KLVI. Once again, KLVI Facebook Messenger. 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
20: Almost every drug investigation in America is based on a confidential informant. 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I'm Dugan Arnett, an investigative reporter with the Boston Globe Spotlight team. 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

0: Okay, they might be electing an unelectable in Wisconsin today. I cannot believe that Francesca Hahn has the inside track on the governorship.
1: Yeah. She doesn't like Christmas. She doesn't like Thanksgiving. She doesn't like anything.
0: What has happened to Wisconsin?
1: Oh, well, they're close to Minnesota. That's the problem.
0: Well, you know, but they were red in the last election.
1: Yeah.
0: And, you know, they're like Michigan. They're quasi-blue, quasi-red.
1: Mm-hmm.
0: But if you watch this woman, she's a freaking idiot.
2: Yep. Oh, there's no question. That's why, as I said earlier, it's what people are voting for. And we can't be in amazement. We've got to be in amazement, not at the candidate, but at the voters.
0: Who is not voting? That's what I'd like to know. Who is not voting? Because it has got to be the most radical of the radical that are voting for someone like that.
2: Mm-hmm. But you know, by not voting, you're voting.
1: Yeah, you're giving sanction to this.
0: Yeah.
2: And that's the problem.
0: Well, you're absolutely right.
2: By not voting, you're voting. And again, I said earlier this morning, you spend a little time sometimes on Mondami, and it's New York and far, far away. But the problem is this philosophy is spreading into the Midwest, the Midwest of all places.
0: Yeah. The Midwest, and I guess only the South, and that imaginary Mason-Dixon line that separates just about on the Missouri-Oklahoma line, the Arkansas-Indiana line, anything below considered the South. Alabama, Mississippi, Louisiana, Texas, not New Mexico, not Arizona, but Arkansas maybe, and then South Carolina, North Carolina, Georgia, Florida.
2: Well, and I don't think it spread to the West Coast. The West Coast is just crazy.
0: Isn't that amazing?
1: Mm-hmm.
2: I mean, these are, to me, at least, when you talk about this candidate and such, these are out-and-out communists.
0: Yeah.
2: Running in the Midwest and East Coast.
1: Yeah.
0: You know, you would say, well, Francesca Hahn would probably be a good fit for Los Angeles. No, they've got a Karen Bass, who is, well, she's out there. But she's out there in a slightly different direction.
2: Well, she's a better fit for China.
0: Well, she is.
2: She's a better fit for a communist country.
0: Yes, she is.
1: Yep.
0: Now, are you talking about Francesca or Karen Bass?
2: Francesca.
0: Oh, okay, yeah. Well,
2: Karen Bass, again, is got a lot of lefty crazies on the West Coast. But these folks in the Midwest and now emerging on the East Coast and in New York are out and out communists. Some of them will actually say, no, I'm not a democratic socialist. I am a communist.
0: Well, and the West Coast, like you say, is different because with Karen Bass, the mayor out there, all she did was drag her fat ass out of town. When the town caught on fire, and you know that's her best attribute.
2: Got it.
1: Yeah.
2: Okay.
0: I beg your pardon.
2: I was just writing.
1: Yeah, just writing.
0: Oh, okay. Oh,
2: best,
0: about her fat ass. You mean?
2: Attribute. Okay. Yes. Got it.
0: Okay. Well, it's good to know that we're at sports time.
2: Oh,
0: and
2: God.
0: By the way, I have exactly what do you got? 12 minutes. 12 more minutes to get your birthdays in or anniversaries to kill via Facebook Messenger. It's very, very simple. Astros win, and the Rangers win, and so it's still a half a game lead for the Astros in the American League. West, all we have is really baseball scores. Toronto beats the Boston Red Sox, who all of a sudden have finally lost a game or two. They're still 7-3 over their last 10. Minnesota Twins beat Baltimore. They remain about 3 games back in the American League Central. Behind the Chicago White Sox. Tampa Bay Rays still up by 6 over the Yankees. They shut out the A's last night, 10-0. And the Rangers with a win over the Los Angeles Angels, as we mentioned. Astros win in 10 innings. By the way, the Angels also 10 innings last night. That's a look at our morning sports from News Talk Radio KLVI. And we take a quick time out this morning for the folks over at Jack's Packet, 4505 Calder Avenue in Beaumont. Lori always keeps some spinach Madeleine in the freezer for me when I come by, because this is one of the most delicious little side dishes that we have over Jack's Packet. A lot of people don't know our great stuffed baked potatoes, our twice stuffed baked potatoes, our roasted potatoes, plain old mashed potatoes. You have never tasted what I call store-bought mashed potatoes like these. And, of course, our steaks are wonderful. At Jack's Packet, 4505 Calder Avenue in Beaumont, open every day except Sunday.
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0: Two men in Florida got into a fight. One was carrying an axe.
1: Oh, that's good.
0: He just
1: wanted to go chop some wood.
0: This was at a Publix, which is the biggest grocery store chain in Florida, Publix parking lot.
2: So he just happens to carry an axe.
0: In Panama City, yeah. Mm-hmm. They are 52-year-old Everett Kochbaum and 35-year-old James Gay. Authorities said it was over a love interest.
2: Mm. Okay, go figure.
0: Both men taken to the hospital. One had a machete.
1: Oh, good.
0: And the other one had an axe.
1: Battle of the blades.
0: That must have been a good-looking woman.
2: Hard to see how those could be minor injuries.
0: Yeah. Well, they were fighting over Mary Lou, and Mary Lou said, I'll take the winner. Yeah, because the loser might be bobotized. And,
1: well,
0: you
1: that's
0: know,
1: true.
0: What good's
1: true,
0: that going to do? Mm. One has a machete, yeah. And one has an axe.
1: I'll take the guy with the machete.
0: Yeah, I will too.
1: Yeah. Got a little more range there.
0: Have you ever been in the midst, not yourself, but akin to a bar fight?
1: No.
0: Yeah. How about you, Jim?
2: Oh, yeah.
0: Yeah. There is nothing in the world. I don't know why, of all the things we have on television, you know, they have a 30-minute program about fat women over 40 who want no sandwiches to eat. Mm-hmm. If they can have a deal like that, Why can't you have a 30-minute program about men fighting over a love interest?
2: Well, and I'll tell you, that pales in comparison, and I haven't been around that many disturbances in a bar, but I've seen a few, and there'll be no bar fight that will top two women fighting in a bar.
0: Oh.
2: And you just better stand back. The bouncers are scared to break them up.
0: We were playing at the Southern Club in Lawton, Oklahoma, which is right across the river. Right across the Red River from Wichita Falls. And two Indian women got into a fight. Mm-hmm. Now, this is when they were able to carry your own beer. And beer cans were steel.
1: Yeah,
0: okay. They weren't like they are now.
1: Right.
0: And these women carried their beer in a burlap sack.
2: Oh, okay.
0: So if you had a burlap sack with four or five cans in it,
1: you got a lethal weapon.
2: Yes, oh, absolutely.
0: And, man, these two women got in it, and this one woman slung this burlap bag of beer and hit the other one upside the head, which is how you describe it in
1: upside
0: Oklahoma.
1: Upside
0: the head.
2: Yeah. Upside the head.
0: Yeah, they didn't hit her in the head. They hit her upside the head.
1: Uh-huh.
0: I want to tell you, she knocked her halfway across that club.
2: Oh, yeah. Mm-hmm.
0: And we're up on the band playing.
2: And I bet she came back at her, though.
0: Oh, no, she did not.
2: She did not.
0: She was down for the count.
2: She was down for the count.
0: And I was there, and I was saying, just play louder. Play louder. Mm-hmm.
2: Play
0: the louder you play, the more they will find disinterest with you. I didn't want them coming after us.
2: Yeah, it's nothing like two women in a bar fight.
0: And you've seen a couple of guys at a bar fight.
2: Oh, yeah, yeah. But usually the bouncers break them up. And, you know, the thing with the guys, sometimes, well, it's usually over a girl.
0: Yeah.
2: You've been looking at my girl the wrong way.
0: Yeah.
2: But, you know, in many cases, the guys
0: are
2: friends or become friends later. Women do not become friends.
0: The woman who put human waste into her child's IV line.
1: Oh, my gosh.
0: At a Columbus, Ohio hospital. Is pleading to child endangerment. This woman needs to go away forever.
1: Right, she
0: needs
1: disgusting.
2: Now, was the child harmed? Were they able to take care of the child?
0: Let's see, 36-year-old, I don't care about Tiffany.
2: Yeah, okay, that's
0: 36-year-old Tiffany LeSueur of Lucas
1: that's
0: County.
1: That's a good name for her. Yeah.
0: Yes, Lucas County, Ohio, has been sentenced to 3 years.
2: Is the baby okay?
0: Baby's okay. They don't seem to care in the story.
1: Yeah, well, it's typical writing today.
2: Yeah, because Tiffany should go away for the rest of her entire life.
0: Yeah,
2: I want her to die in prison, I don't ever want to see her among free people again.
1: You can have a few IVs, too.
2: Yeah, give her an IV.
1: Yeah,
2: I wouldn't object to the death penalty in case.
1: Yeah.
2: Because, again, that's really, you could have killed a child. But, Greg and I talk about that. The poor writing today the first thing that comes to my mind is, was the child okay?
0: Right. Well,
2: which is left out of the story.
0: The child was traumatized, which we understand, and she was taken by doctors. Doctors immediately, a follow-up hearing from. There's more about the woman here.
2: Yeah, more about the woman.
0: What about the child?
2: Yes. The child.
1: Unbelievable. All about the children. Come on.
2: Shoot the woman.
0: That's
2: what
0: right.
2: What about the child?
0: Yeah.
2: I mean, she obviously was trying to kill the child for some reason.
0: I am like you. When you harm a child.
2: That's it.
0: You need to go away forever.
1: Oh, yeah.
2: That's it.
1: There's no excuse for that.
0: Or at least 20 years.
1: Yeah.
2: And I don't mean good time behavior. I mean 20.
0: Right.
1: And just put them in general population. That'll take care of the problem.
2: And also be sure and let the general population know they tried to kill a child.
0: Yeah. Right. Let them know inside the prison.
1: That's
2: yes.
1: Right.
0: Yeah. They'll go ahead. Oh. There's two things they do in prison. Mm. And the other one we don't talk about. But this one is they care for problem situations.
1: Right.
2: Well, so many of them have kids of their own outside of prison.
0: Yeah.
2: That those kinds of people aren't held in high esteem in lockup.
0: Yeah. That's one of the violations that just about gets everybody going.
1: Right. That and old people.
0: Yeah. Old people.
1: Yeah.
2: In fact, I've also heard several cases. Where, for whatever reason, an elderly person ends up in prison, and they take care of them.
0: Yeah.
2: The other prisoners make sure they've got their needs and such, that there's a great sympathy for elderly in the prison, and if you harmed an elderly person outside of prison, not good.
0: Well, there are a lot of people in prison that did what we call the dirty deed, that hate themselves for doing it now and are realizing in prison all of the things that they do that go wrong that get them there. Anyway, we'll break for Fox News and be back with more.
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4: The polls are just opening in three more states. I'm Dave Anthony, Fox News, with a focus on the left.
5: In Wisconsin, Democrat socialist Francesca Hong leading the crowded governor's primary race against establishment-backed David Crowley. The winner will face President Trump-backed Republican Tom Tiffany in November. And in Minnesota, Democrat Congresswoman Angie Craig faces progressive Lieutenant Governor Peggy Flanagan in the state Senate primary, offering another test to see if Democrat primary voters move further left.
4: That's Fox's Jeff Manasso. They're also just voting now in Alabama in four House primaries set up after the Supreme Court allowed the state to use new congressional districts. There are also primaries today in Connecticut and Vermont, and a special one for Republicans in South Carolina.
6: After Senator Lindsey Graham passed, South Carolina Governor Henry McMaster appointed Graham's sister, Darlene, to take over as senator for the rest of his term. Congressman Russell Fry and Congressman Ralph Norman are running in today's primary for a full six-year term. So is former Governor Mark Sanford and the businessman who ran against Lindsey Graham in the primary earlier this year, Mark Lynch. Darlene is also running for a full six-year term as well, and she has President Trump's endorsement.
4: Fox's Jessica Rosenthal. Still a standoff with Iran over the Strait of Hormuz shipping, and the president's replying to a new Iran demand.
7: They asked for money for the damage that we've done. I said, that's a good idea. Well, we're going to ask for money for the damage they've done over a 50-year period.
4: And we're learning now about some drama weeks ago as Iran hopes to target the president.
8: Last month, Trump boarded the old Air Force One jumbo jet, leaving the NATO summit in Turkey. The Washington Post reporting because of an Iranian threat, the president was shuttled away in an airport catering truck. According to the Post, the president was then taken to a different, smaller plane, an Air Force C-32A. That made Air Force One a decoy with media and some White House staff aboard.
4: That's Fox's Alex Hogan at the White House. 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
4: It's up to more than 130 people dead. An earthquake ravaged Colombia. Over 2,000 others are missing. Few are trapped alive in rubble.
12: Many of the deaths are in and around Pereira, a city in Colombia's coffee-growing region. Around 1,600 buildings have been damaged or completely collapsed. Many people are still trapped in the rubble. Soldiers, rescue personnel, and families are searching for bodies and survivors. The Chocó region is one of Colombia's poorest and is often plagued by warring armed groups. Colombia's new president, Abelardo de la Espriella, only started work on Friday. He's declared a national disaster, creating special powers to react to the emergency. Jonathan Savage, Fox News.
4: President Trump has a new executive order that some doctors and medical experts are critical of and could challenge in court. It reduces the number of recommended childhood vaccines from 18 to 11.
7: The most serious and dangerous diseases, along with the MMR, which hopefully will be split up. You have the MMR. We want it in three separate vaccinations, given at separate times.
4: Among the shots now considered vaccinations to be discussed with doctors are for flu and COVID. And speaking of COVID, former presidential advisor during the pandemic, Dr. Anthony Fauci, is under even more scrutiny after thousands of text messages have been made public. One in early 2021 sent to the CDC director wondered about inflammation caused by a second COVID vaccine dose and if it causes miscarriages. Yet the doctor continued to advocate publicly that pregnant women get the shots, calling them safe.
13: This is very consistent with the rest of the story. Multiple times, Anthony Fauci tells his diary one thing, but the American public the other.
4: And Republican Senator Roger Marshall tells Fox he wants a special counsel to investigate. A GOP-led committee voted last week to hold Dr. Fauci in contempt of Congress after he refused to answer COVID questions at a hearing last month. On Wall Street, stock futures are rising before today's trading. I'm Dave Anthony. This is Fox News.
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2: Orange County Sheriff Bobby Smith says his department has decided not to go forward with a grant request for fixed license plate readers. At 7:05, good morning. I'm Jim Love with KLVI News. Details after this.
0: Never any fun to be in an accident. I think everybody pretty well knows that. 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That's all our story. That's it. Fixing cars at Vin's Paint and Body. Beaumont and Mid-County, do not forget to drive carefully.
2: Orange County Sheriff Bobby Smith says his department has decided not to go forward with a grant request for fixed license plate readers. In May, the sheriff requested authorization from Commissioner's Court to file a grant application for the readers, but Sheriff Smith says after reviewing the grant agreement, permitting, and long-term costs plus concerns from the community, the department decided not to proceed. Those funds were available through the Department of Justice. Judge John Stevens Monday sentenced a Jefferson County man to 10 years deferred adjudication probation for possession of child pornography. Roderick Austin Weatherly will also have to serve 180 days in jail. Judge Stevens accepted the plea agreement and denied a request to delay the jail term so Weatherly could return to his college classes. Prosecutors said he had uploaded videos depicting child sex abuse to a Google Drive account. The material was also found on his cell phone. And scientists at Texas A&M may soon have a new line of defense to protect state livestock from flesh-eating screw worms. Engineers are building single-use foams and sprays that are targeted drug doses to destroy the screw worm on contact. The outbreak reemerged in the state's cattle earlier this summer, marking the parasite's first return to Texas livestock in decades. KLVI News Time is 7:09, and Al, we have a crisis. I have discovered that there's no doubt we have a crisis. The Keurig has failed us.
0: Yeah.
2: I have tried every way. It has been trouble-prone for the last few days. Had trouble with it Saturday.
0: And they tried to get me to bring the coffee pot, the thermos from home. I'm sick of that damn thermos. I said, I'll just use the Keurig. So there you go. And this was after I slashed open my finger this morning.
2: Yes, this has not been a good day for you. It's not a good day. Yeah. And my friends at Lamar gave me this great Cardinal coffee cup that I was looking forward to using this morning.
0: Right.
2: You, of course, have a slash injury.
0: Right.
2: Victim of the slasher.
0: Okay.
2: Didn't bring your coffee.
0: Okay.
2: And the Keurig is doing nothing but just smoking. How many ounces, Greg? I think it's making about 2 ounces of coffee.
1: Yeah, it's calling that a cup,
0: Yeah.
2: So we are coffee-less.
1: Oh, my goodness.
0: Okay.
2: But we can go forward.
0: But we are not sportsless.
2: Oh,
0: and,
2: no, sir.
0: And prior to sports, we have a special announcement.
1: All right. When's the last time you checked your garage door? Well, if it's loud, slow, or not working right, don't wait for it to fail. It's giving you indications you've got problems. Call the local experts at Overhead Door Company of Beaumont. 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
0: Well, now Quinnell Williams has Jerry Jones' eye. He has become the second highest paid tackle in the league, right behind Jalen Carter of the Eagles. $105 million, three-year contract.
1: And most of that's guaranteed.
0: And that's guaranteed money, or almost of it.
1: Yeah.
0: Cowboys are out to get it done this year.
1: Well, don't they say that every year, though?
0: Of course they do that every year, right? Mm-hmm. Yes. Well, Cowboys go to the Super Bowl. Yeah. Well, if they have a ticket, they will.
1: Yeah, exactly. It might be the concession stand.
0: As we mentioned, they open up against the New York Giants in New Jersey.
1: Mm-hmm.
0: But, Cowboys, Schottenheimer might have them playing. Who knows? Well, anyway, Astros are playing. Astros last night, 10 innings over the San Francisco Giants, 6-3. They hold on to that half-game lead over the Texas Rangers, despite the Rangers winning last night. Both teams going 10 innings.
1: And they don't play each other anymore this year, do they?
0: I think they're done.
1: Yeah.
0: I think they're done.
1: So that'll be interesting.
0: Rangers over the Angels, 10-1, and that was 10 innings also.
1: Mm-hmm.
0: As far as the league, the Astros up by half a game in the American League West. Tampa Bay leads the East, and the Chicago White Sox that lead the Central. So look at our morning sports. Our market basket weather is next.
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0: Well, all right. It's summertime. It's August, and that means we are 11 days deep in the month of August, just one day closer to getting, well, hopefully, ready hurricane season.
1: Well, six, 7 more weeks, effectively, to go, I would think, at this point, and we'll talk about that real quick. There is an area of low pressure out in the Atlantic, southwest of the Cape Verde Islands. It has a chance to develop, but it's a slow process, and besides that, it's moving at a snail's pace. A long time to watch that. At least about 10 days away from impacting the Gulf, if it were to head to the Gulf, and that's pretty unlikely. Otherwise, we have a small chance of rain today. Most of the showers this morning are southwest Houma and Morgan City, well southeast of the Lafayette area, and we'll have a high temperature day around 92, 93. The coverage rain only 30% today, 10 to 20 across the lakes, and we drop area-wide down to about 10% tomorrow. Very little chance of rain heading to the weekend, and the heat, though, building. Highs will be in the mid-90s by tomorrow and a few mid to upper 90s by the weekend. And outside right now, we're at 79 under partly cloudy skies.
0: 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We'll take a break and be back. Al Caldwell, Jim Love, Greg Bostwick, Tuesday morning.
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2: You know, Al, I'm thinking we'll survive without coffee, I guess, this morning.
0: Yeah.
2: Barely, but we may get through the morning. But we have a friend coming on for the middays over on Big Dog.
0: Okay.
2: That drinks it by the gallon.
0: Okay.
2: She's going to have a good time.
1: She's going to be a happy camper.
0: Yeah, she's going to be real happy.
2: In fact, she has special super dark, dark, high caffeinated, super caffeinated coffee. Oh, I can't.
1: High octane stuff, huh?
2: Oh, I will just sniff and say, that's it. I can't do it.
0: Well, you know, I think what's funny is I was going to mention this. You know, Jim Love has a lot of mechanical prowess that we never give him credit for.
2: Mm-hmm.
0: You know, he knows what the hell he's talking about on Saturday morning. And I was talking about, what was the guy you had on Saturday morning?
2: This last Saturday?
0: Yeah.
2: Keith Bailey?
0: Keith was out at my house on Friday. He's going to be doing a lot of work for me. He was talking when he came out to the house, talked to us. I told him, I says, you know, Jim pretty well knows what he's talking about on that show. And he said, well, he damn sure does. And, well, he didn't say damn sure. I said damn sure.
2: But
0: it is. And you were working on that machine this morning. And I said, if that machine can be fixed, Jim will fix it.
2: Well,
0: The machine cannot be fixed.
2: When the smoke started coming up there.
0: Yeah.
1: That's a dead giveaway, isn't it?
2: I decided maybe it's not fixable.
0: That's it.
2: Or the steam.
0: It was not my home answer, man, today.
2: Yeah, I was stumped. Mm-hmm. I promise we'll get something by tomorrow so that we'll have coffee.
0: Not a problem. By the way, the other story that I wanted to talk about was the president in a food truck.
2: Yeah, we had that story a little earlier.
0: I know. It's worth a repeat.
2: Absolutely.
0: He goes incognito. They take him away in a food truck while the media goes away in his plane. Or a reasonable facsimile.
2: Which I'm glad, obviously, for his safety. That was a
0: sure.
2: wonderful idea. I do find that I have to smile some irony in that the media became the target.
0: Yes.
2: If they're going to blow anybody up, it's going to be the media.
0: That's absolutely right.
2: But it is interesting, and what I'm interested in, and I didn't see that, maybe you have it in your story, is how nobody caught on to that and they reconnected. I get the food truck because that backs up and you can't see what's going in and out of it.
0: Sure.
2: But when you land Air Force One, normally the president, you know, the media comes off so they can photograph the president coming
0: unless
2: off.
0: There's some side door that we don't know about.
2: Well, unless they move the food truck back to Air Force One.
0: Well, now, you know where the food truck usually goes in your average 737 or your A320. It usually backs up to that little door right in the front of the cockpit, right behind the cockpit.
2: So
0: and that's where it goes in. I would imagine maybe that's what happened.
2: Yeah, they may well have snuck him back on. Look at this. Our friend, you know, our superhero Madeline just texted me. She's going to pick up a coffee maker this morning.
0: Are you kidding me?
2: I kid you not.
0: I was telling her uncle, Jude, over at Deb's the other day, I said, I love this little girl. I said, she has become, I said, you know, we've had some sales managers that were really buttholes.
2: Well, yes, we have.
0: And she is the sweetest girl, went to Kelly High School.
2: Maybe the best we've ever had.
0: The best we've ever had.
2: I think so.
0: And one that we all kind of love on because she's just a little, she's 4'8" or whatever it is.
2: You know,
0: she's really small, but I really, really love that girl.
2: We've had some with sinister smiles, some that, yeah, we've had some doozies over the years.
0: Well, you know, of course, we've had the king of them all.
2: The king of them all?
0: Randy Bush.
2: Oh, as general manager. Yeah, he's
1: one of my favorites.
2: Hope he got that mental health treatment at some point in
0: his
2: life.
0: Yeah, probably not.
2: Probably not.
0: Probably not. And then we had, who's the guy that the Vesta had a fire on the spot. He was manhandling one of our sales girls from South Carolina.
2: I'm sort of glad I don't remember his name.
0: Yeah.
2: I probably don't want to say it.
0: Yeah, and she She got rid of him on the spot. I mean, she walked in, she says, you're fired, you're out. Get out of this building right now.
2: Well, you'll never forget when Bush got before he got fired from that job, when he got what was supposed to be a promotion, called everybody in the back and everybody's wildly applauding. And he's saying, thank you, because we're all so gratified for his promotion.
0: Well, we're not. We're gratified because he's leaving.
2: Because he was leaving.
0: Yeah.
2: That would be embarrassing to be a manager of a facility.
0: Oh, thank you very much. I appreciate that.
2: Crazy when he says he's leaving. And he thinks it's for him.
0: Oh, thank you. Thank you. I appreciate it.
2: I will never forget that moment.
0: We need to take a break. 7:22 at KLVI. Back in a moment.
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0: Oh, my.

0: Yes, indeed. The music of Clash singing, I fought the law and the law won.
1: And the law won.
0: Man in St. Louis, kind of a weird name on this one. His name was Hoskin. Anyway, she's being held without bail. She was stealing a victim's clothes out of her apartment. Nakia Hoskin, suspected of stealing this woman's clothes and then putting them on as she left the building. And the woman says, hey, that's not my woman, but those are my clothes.
2: Yeah. Oh, my goodness.
0: And they caught Nakia. Nakia might be running for the governor of Minnesota.
2: I think it's a good idea.
0: Yeah, Francesca is running for the governor of Alaska. I mean, governor of Wisconsin. Might as well be Alaska.
2: Mm-hmm.
0: And I know we've talked about this ad nauseum. And we need to take a break.
1: I was going to say,
0: for the birthdays.
1: We've already taken all of our breaks, so anytime you're ready for the birthdays.
0: Oh, okay. Well, I'm going to have to cue it up here.
1: Well, I've got a birthday song right here.
0: Oh, if you get the birthday song there, go ahead.
1: Would you like to do it now?
0: Yes, I'd like to do it right now.
1: This is called...
0: Here's the birthday song.
1: Impromptu Preparation.
0: Impromptu Preparation.
1: When you're talking impromptu, you're talking us.
0: Well, you're not impromptu. You're right on... I'll tell you what, man.
1: Thank you.
0: This guy may not be able to fix the coffee pot, but he's got the music machine working.
1: I got the music.
0: And he's got the birthdays. Jim Love with the birthdays. Here we go.
1: Robbie McMullen is 67 in Silsbee. Jim McKinney, 72 in Spurger. Kimberly Owens is 36 in Lumberton. Cheney Bob Harrington is 36 in Vider. And our winner today is from Spurger, Jim McKinney, 72.
0: Well, Jim, no Spurger burger, but a cake from Beaumont. And it's worth the drive, I guarantee you, over to Rayo's at Calder at 10th. But before you make the drive, make the call. But don't make the call till 9 o'clock. 832-4342 is the number to call. Once again, slowly, 832-4342. After 9, when you get them on the line, tell them what kind of cake you want. Pick it up between 10 and 2 this afternoon. And have a happy birthday, courtesy of the folks of Rayo's and News Talk Radio AM 560. KLVI. What is his first name again?
1: It is Jim.
0: Jim. Well, I don't know.
1: Jim.
0: That's simple to put on the cake. Happy birthday, Jim.
1: Well, you'd think so.
0: Okay. Well, happy birthday, Jim. Appreciate it.
1: Yes.
0: 728 at News Talk Radio, KLVI. What did I say we were going to talk about?
1: I forgot. I forgot to. This is one of those mornings.
0: No, we're going to talk
1: what
0: about
1: happens when you don't have coffee.
0: Yeah, we're going to talk about the election.
1: Okay.
0: Yeah, we're going to talk about.
1: And why are there so many elections? That's one of the things. I guess many states have these primaries within months of the general election.
2: I give much time to campaign.
1: Which is interesting. Mm-hmm. You know, we do it very early in Texas. Some do it in June. But mm-hmm. here we have in August states holding primaries.
0: Well, and a lot of people just don't understand primaries. A lot of people just don't understand what a primary is. And it's as simple as the nose on your face. It's people of one party deciding who they're going to run against the other party in November.
1: And that's where I get a little confused. I get that part. But you also have some states in which it's sort of an open primary.
0: It is.
1: And you end up with the top two vote getters running against one another, or you have yet another party, or you have independents.
0: Well, I just wish we would change the laws in Texas, because especially here in Jefferson County, there have been so many times that I have wanted to vote for someone on the other party, and you have to pledge which primary you're going to vote in.
1: It is.
0: And I hate that.
1: If I lived in Jefferson County, there's one particular candidate on the Democratic ticket that I would vote for forever.
0: Sure.
1: But if I lived in Jefferson County, I would have to make that choice to probably vote in the Republican primary.
0: And therein lies the bug in the ointment.
1: Yeah.
0: Because, you know, you either got to vote for one or the other. And if you vote for the one in Jefferson County, then you don't get to vote in the other primary.
1: Yeah, so it is. I would like to see that. But, of course, probably neither party wants that because they want all the votes for their people. Yeah.
0: Of course. 7:30 at News Talk Radio KLVI. Fox News is next.
3: I'm CJ Papa. The polls are open in Wisconsin, where a Democratic Socialist Francesca Hong wants to grab the Democratic primary and run for governor in November.
4: Hong has spent the final days of the campaign barnstorming rural parts of the state, which is interesting because that's Trump country. Democrats tend to concentrate in the population centers like Madison and Milwaukee. Analysts say what she's doing is paving the way for November.
3: Fox's Mike Tobin in Milwaukee. The winner takes on presumptive Republican nominee, Congressman Tom Tiffany, backed by President Trump. Vermont, Alabama, Connecticut, and Minnesota also holding primaries, while in South Carolina, 10 candidates vying for the open seat left by the death of Senator Lindsey Graham, including his sister, the interim Senator Darlene Graham. 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

0: 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A KLVI News Update is next.
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0: Orange County Sheriff Bobby Smith says his department has decided not to go forward with a grant request for fixed license plate readers. In May, the sheriff requested authorization from Commissioner's Court to file a grant application for the readers, but Sheriff Smith says that after reviewing the grant agreement, permitting, and long-term cost, plus concerns from the community, the department has decided not to proceed. Those funds were available through the Department of Justice. Judge John Stevens Monday sentenced a Jefferson County man to 10 years deferred adjudication probation for possession of child pornography. Roderick Austin Weatherly will also have to serve 180 days in jail. Judge Stevens accepted the plea agreement and denied a request to delay the jail term so Weatherly could return to his college classes. Prosecutors said he had uploaded videos depicting child sex abuse to a Google Drive account. The material is also found on his cell phone. And thousands of Texas students are starting school under a new AI-focused model. Houston ISD is launching Future 2. It's a program in 9 campuses. It started yesterday, serves about 3,700 students. Students will spend their first 4 hours on core academics, then move on to a hands-on, largely screen-free activity aimed at skills like problem-solving and teamwork. In a couple of schools, some high-performance students can also use an AI platform for reading and math. HISD says they're aiming to expand that AI-focused learning to 100 district schools by 2031. KLVI News Time is 7:34, and KLVI Weather is next.
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4: Tell you what, this weather is so simple I could do. I'm glad I don't have to, but it really is a simple forecast.
1: It is. It's not difficult at all. We do expect scattered shower to continue. It's not a huge chance today, only about 30%. But the trend is drier and hotter beginning tomorrow and extending into the weekend. So if you haven't had much rain lately, your chances of getting significant rain are rapidly beginning to fall. We'll look for a high temperature today in the low 90s, some mid-90s in spots showing up tomorrow, and by the weekend, some mid to upper 90s out there. So the heat's starting to really crank up a little bit, and the lows at night will remain in the mid-70s. We'll keep watching the tropics, but nothing to be concerned about. An area of low pressure in the Atlantic could develop, but it's going to be a very slow process, and at any rate, it looks like it'll stay well east of the Gulf, which good news as well. Probably not even affect any land area to boot. Outside right now, we have partly cloudy skies and 80 degrees.
4: It was so beautiful out on the patio.
1: Mm-hmm.
4: I fell asleep.
1: Oh my goodness.
4: On the patio in one of those chairs.
1: Yeah.
4: And my wife, where are you? Oh, there he is out there.
1: Yeah.
4: You fell asleep. Yeah, I did.
1: Yeah.
4: Fell asleep out on the patio.
1: Well, it wasn't too hot yesterday. It's probably a good time to do it, huh?
4: It was beautiful.
1: Yeah,
4: beautiful.
1: Really nice. Yeah.
4: Though I like it hotter.
1: Do you?
4: I do. I just, I like it up 93-ish.
1: Yeah.
4: 92 is 93.
1: You'll get your wish today.
4: Yeah, and I'll get my wish today.
1: Yeah.
4: It's not going to be that 95.
1: No.
4: Which is our cutoff line.
1: That's it. So hopefully we'll stay away from that.
4: Yeah. And so far, knock on four, Micah. Everything is pretty good.
1: Yeah, everything's going good.
4: I hear the people griping about the rain.
1: I don't understand.
4: I just don't understand.
1: I think they live in apartments.
4: Oh, it was just raining. Stop. Damn it, you wanted it to start.
1: Yeah.
4: Now, what do you want?
0: Well, and we had, I guess, what, a little minor street flooding for a couple hours in last week and such. But in reality, the rains this summer have been what we need. Not excessive.
4: Yeah. Stay the hell off Phelan Boulevard.
0: And
4: there's a that pond's worse than any street in Beaumont.
0: They've been sort of what we needed, and they've watered the lawns and such. I'm not sure why. I think sometimes people just aren't happy with anything in the weather.
4: Yeah, but they're griping yesterday. Oh, man, I wish this rain would stop. What the hell do you want?
1: Yeah, a desert.
4: You don't want hot weather. You don't want cold weather. You don't want rain. What do you want?
0: Go to Palm Springs.
1: Yeah, go
4: to Palm Springs. All right, a quick time out here at News Talk Radio KLVI. Jim Love, Greg Bostwick, Al Caldwell, Tuesday morning.
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1: Oh, is that my turn?
0: Oh, no, it's my turn. What's the matter, lady? Apparently, she didn't want to play.
1: Really?
0: Hmm.
1: Obviously, she does not know to whom she's speaking to. Ah, you got her going.
0: By the way, speaking of a sad situation, Hunter Biden yesterday making note of the fact that his dad, Joe Biden, mm-hmm. who's 83 now, he's stage 4 prostate cancer.
2: Yeah, well, we talked a little bit about that. He said it spread to his bones.
0: And it spread to his bones, yeah. It's, yeah. And it's a situation now where it's a sad situation. And I don't care how you vote. I don't care who you vote for. When something like this affects somebody, and Joe, basically, he's probably not a bad person in some people's mind. He is, but he was president of the United States.
2: Right.
0: He was your president and our president.
2: Mm-hmm.
0: So it's worth making note of the fact when he is in approximately a lot of indeterminate pain.
2: Yeah. I've heard of bone cancer is not a fun one to have.
0: Oh, no. A lot of pain. No.
2: Yeah.
1: Well, and it's just a sad situation. Greg and I were talking about it yesterday. I still question how it was not detected before it got to that advanced stage.
0: Oh, it was.
1: When you're the president of the United States, well, there should have been treatment.
2: Yeah, there's things that could have been done.
1: Things that could have been done. There's people that live forever.
0: Oh, yes.
1: With that cancer.
0: Yeah.
1: And there was no treatment. I tend to believe it was not
0: discovered. Did he just say no treatment? Did Jill say no treatment? I mean, think about this. Now, I'm sorry it's bizarre, but think about it. Well, we really can't make note of this. We really can't start the treatment because if we do and it gets out, then Joe can't be reelected.
2: Mm-hmm.
0: I'm sorry.
2: Well.
0: But you look at every avenue of why the most revered man in the country, whether you like him or not, if anybody's going to get great medical care,
1: it's going to be the president.
0: It's going to be the president of the United States.
1: Absolutely.
2: Yeah.
0: And is it going to be undetectable, or is it detectable and you just can't say anything about it?
1: Yeah, the president is never going to end up with stage 4 anything with the medical care that is afforded the president of the United States.
0: Franklin Delano Roosevelt was crippled, and they hid it, but he still had he's crippled in the wheelchair and anything he needed. And he had the ultimate in great care.
2: Mm-hmm.
0: And if someone isn't getting that care because people don't want someone to find out that he might be unelectable for another term, that is as gross as it gets. I'm not saying it's a situation, but how in the hell did the president of the United States come up with stage 4 prostate cancer and nobody detected it?
1: And nobody detected it.
2: Well, there's two things happened there in that summer. You had his disaster in the debate, which ruined him.
0: Right.
2: But what happened if he had not had that disaster and Trump had been shot?
0: Oh, he would have been in for another 4 years.
2: Yeah.
1: And you would have had
0: possibility of a president dying in office.
1: Well, right. We'd be discussing the possibility of President Harris at the moment.
2: Exactly.
0: Yeah, because he would have been unable to travel.
1: Well,
0: and, of course, as long

0: long as he was alive, he would carry out his term, and being that he can't carry out, his second in charge, his subordinate would.
1: Well,
0: and that would be Kamala.
1: And I hate to say this, but I don't think his survival is long term.
0: Well,
1: so I he may not make it the year with that kind of diagnosis. Well, mm-hmm. So she would, of course, become the president. Mm-hmm. So it is amazing how these history little works twists out. Yeah. Of fate yeah. and history work out. It mm-hmm. is absolutely amazing.
0: I saw a soundbite on her. It was Friday.
2: Mm-hmm.
0: And she was in serious conversation mm-hmm. with someone regarding the world situation as it is right now.
2: Mm-hmm.
0: It was a serious subject. And she breaks out.
2: In that cackling.
0: In that cackling laugh.
2: Yeah.
0: And I'm saying, my, if we think Donald Trump is bad.
2: Uh-huh.
0: Then just get a focus on that.
2: Right.
1: I think she has a nervous reaction to things. I think she knows she's not up to speed on things. The best quote, though, and I saw this yesterday, the best quote, and I have to paraphrase it a bit, she is talking about voter ID and why this is a bad idea and why, what is this deal about the SAVE Act? What's such a big deal about the SAVE Act?
0: Yeah.
1: She says, because if the SAVE Act is passed, some folks who may not be able to show voter ID and citizenship wouldn't get to vote.
0: Yeah.
2: Mm-hmm.
1: She well, said that.
0: Yeah.
2: And I'm thinking, you should get to vote.
1: That's the whole point, lady.
2: Yeah.
0: But those folks would need an ID to get into the Obama Museum.
2: Mm-hmm. True.
0: Or whatever the hell it's called.
1: Some would need an ID to buy a bottle of whiskey.
0: That's right.
2: Yep. Yeah. Yeah.
0: Or get on an airplane.
1: Yes. Mm-hmm. Or rent a car.
2: On
0: yeah.
2: And on and on. Yeah. It's amazing.
1: But if we had the SAVE Act, some people who couldn't prove they were citizens mm-hmm. wouldn't get to vote.
2: Oh, wow.
1: Huh?
0: Well, this is what we have wrought. You got one who wants to cancel Thanksgiving.
2: Mm-hmm.
0: You got another one who wants to let 4-year-olds vote or 10 years old. Or, you know, you might as well drop the age. Well, you know, if you pass the SAVE Act, you know, you have a situation with someone who is not only unfit to be president, but really unfit to make an opinion in a crowded room.
2: Mm-hmm.
0: Man, I guarantee you, somebody farts in the kitchen, you're going to know about it.
2: You need to write that down, Jim.
1: Yeah, I'm just sitting here thinking about writing that down. Yes, good to have you in today.
0: Well, it is.
1: Yes. Always a pleasure.
0: Are you really not glad to see me?
1: Oh, we're always glad to see
0: you. Okay.
1: I was a little late to see you this morning.
2: Yeah, a little concerned.
0: Yeah, I was running late. I told my wife, who never listens to what I say, I said, just say, Al's running late. Nope, she couldn't do that. She had to go ahead and explain.
1: He's bleeding like a stuck pig.
0: I don't know what she told you, Jim, but...
1: let's see, what did she tell me? Al has done it again. No, she said. Al may be late. Cut his finger. Bleeding won't stop. I'm trying to get it under control.
0: There you go.
1: Yeah. Okay. That was a pretty factual.
0: Okay, it was, yes.
2: Yeah.
0: Boy, the Astros have been factual. They only have a half a game lead, but they're hanging on, winning in 10 last night over San Francisco, while the Rangers get a win over the Los Angeles Angels in 10. So that's a half a game difference between the Rangers and the Astros. I think you made note of the fact that those two are through playing each other.
2: I think
0: other.
2: They're through for the year.
0: I do think they're through for the year. And so it will be very, very interesting because the way the division goes right now, if it ended today, one would win the division, the other would get the wild card.
2: Right.
0: And so they'd both be in the playoffs for how long, we don't know. New York Mets, by the way, over the Atlanta Braves, who lead the National League East Arizona Diamondbacks over Colorado. San Diego Padres beat Milwaukee. Milwaukee, by the way, leads the Central in the National. And as we mentioned earlier, Houston beats San Francisco 6-3. Cowboys pay $105 million for Quinnell Williams, second most valuable, or thought to be second most valuable tackle in the NFL, as the Cowboys get ready for game one against the Giants on the road. That's a look at our morning sports. 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

0: Well, we all know about liberal arts. Liberal arts division of Michigan University is going to hide all of the freshman grades.
1: Hide the grades?
0: Yes, and that way there'll be no bad feelings.
2: Aww.
0: Yeah.
1: Watching.
0: During the first semester,
2: everybody gets a prize.
0: They will curb the mental health crisis among students starting this fall by hiding the freshman grades and not telling you what you got.
1: That's you need ridiculous. To know you failed.
0: Yeah.
2: No kidding.
0: Yeah.
1: And I will tell you, I go back to the day before all of the high security and identity theft. At Lamar, they would cut the names. They would have the printout. They would cut the names out. And then it was the roll, and it was alphabetical, and you found it by your Social Security number. That tells you how long ago it was. So all you had to do was, the roll was alphabetical. You could figure out anybody's grade if you knew where they fell on the roll, you know. And, yeah, and they would then take that, and they would post it to the door. And when you would go by, and you would look there at the door along with everybody else, and see what you made and what your friends made.
0: Yeah,
2: right.
1: Yeah, there was no shame.
0: How did you do?
1: Sometimes I made an A, sometimes I made a B, sometimes I made a C, sometimes I made a D.
0: Yeah.
1: But at the same time, the diploma says I graduated.
0: Yeah.
2: That's all you care
0: about. That's all you have to worry
1: about. That's what a friend of mine told me, you know, I said, it doesn't really matter, do you have the diploma or not? But,
2: right.
1: But yeah, there was no secrecy then.
2: Mm-hmm.
1: Now it's a state secret what somebody's grade is.
0: Well, and Michigan will not factor those freshman grades into the GPAs.
1: Mm-hmm. Remember in, or at least in high school where I attended, a lot of times you would switch papers and other people would grade them.
0: Yeah.
2: Right. Oh, don't forget we have silver and gold.
1: We do have silver and gold.
0: It's like special, you know.
1: With five to go.
0: Okay. Well, it is time to bring on those very, very bright-witted gentlemen.
2: Well,
0: both Greg Bostwick and Jim Love to talk about bright and well-lit special metals.
2: Well, we had one of the experts yesterday, Jerry Jordan.
1: Jerry Jordan was here. We realized how much
2: we don't know. But yeah, but they have some stuff on their site. And I think, Jim, you can talk about that in a second.
0: Are you talking about the Jerry Jordan that I know?
2: Yes, sir.
1: Yes.
0: Oh, really?
2: Yeah,
0: okay.
2: Yeah, he was here. But yeah, he'll talk about how to get that information in a second. But let's look at the prices real quick. Silver is kind of flat. We're at about $66 an ounce, which isn't bad. Gold is up to $44.07. And Jerry did point out he thinks it's going to get to 5,000 gold, which will also probably carry silver up as well here in the next few months.
1: Oh, I guarantee you, if gold goes up, that silver is going to come up.
2: Yep.
1: And of course, if you want to know more, it's simply a matter of contacting Universal Coin and Bullion, 800-248-2223. They've got a great weekly newsletter that they put out. They'll be glad to put you on the list and mail it to you so that you can find out more about what's happening in the real world of investing. And I think it gives you a lot of insight into just what's happening financially.
2: Yeah, one little note real quick. He said on the newsletter, said our debt now is almost at $40 trillion. And we're paying $1.6 trillion a year in interest. In interest.
1: And that's why a lot of folks...
0: $1 trillion in interest.
2: Yeah.
1: Absolutely. That's why a lot of folks think that precious metals should make up part of your portfolio.
2: Mm-hmm.
1: Something you can actually hold in your hand.
2: Yep.
1: Put in the safe. And again, you can find out more information. Men and women are ready to help you out. The guys, the gals at Universal Coin and Bullion, decades of trust expertise. That newsletter, you could just phone. 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
0: A couple of minutes in front of 8 o'clock. Wanted to mention that... My Home Answer Man, coming up Saturday with Jim Love. Who you got?
1: I have absolutely no one on account of it's Tuesday.
0: Probably a bad day to ask.
1: Al just does this to try and show me up here.
0: No, I don't. Because I want to tell you, the guys that are on your show, and they make note of the fact, they said they really feel comfortable doing the show with you because you make it easy for them.
1: Well, it's fun. We just have a conversation, and I don't know much about anything, but I know a little about a lot of things, so I can sort of steer the conversation to some things where they can educate all of us. Well, and it is a lot of fun, and yeah, I do need to get on that this morning and see who's going to be. I don't have anybody for next week either, so I better get to work on that.
0: My friends over at Debs, Messina's, Larry's, and Immunis got better than 50 years in the business behind them. And this is a clan of brothers. I shouldn't say clan, but they are really a clan. They all went to school right here in Beaumont, and 50 years ago formed a great union. And today, with those five locations, Immunis in Port Arthur, Larry's in Memorial, on Memorial in Port Arthur, and then, of course, Messina's on Magnolia, and the two Debs College and Phelan, taking care of you with the best beer and brew, brandy and wines and everything that you might need. Price is a factor, of course it is, but so is selection, and we've got them both. Debs on College and Debs on Phelan, Messina's on Magnolia, and our two locations in Port Arthur, Immunis on Gulfway and Larry's on Memorial. Hope you'll come see us soon. It is time for Fox News. We are back at 8:05. 560
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4: Do Wisconsin Democrats want a socialist governor? I'm Dave Anthony, Fox News. They are deciding that at the polls today with Francesca Hong, the primary frontrunner.
5: She has run on the platform of higher minimum wage, higher taxes for rich people, universal health care, and a one-year moratorium on new data centers. She has flip-flopped on tweets calling to defund or abolish police and criticizing Thanksgiving. She called those bad takes.
4: Fox's Mike Tobin in Milwaukee. The winning Democrat will face Republican Congressman Tom Tiffany in the governor's race in November. There are also progressives on the ballot in primaries today in Connecticut, Minnesota, and Vermont. And Fox's Evan Brown reports.
6: Four of Alabama's seven congressional districts hold primary elections today for parties to pick nominees for November's congressional elections. These are primaries for the districts affected by the U.S. Supreme Court ruling allowing the state to rely on congressional district maps drafted in 2023. Newer maps were ruled unsuitable.
4: There's also a special Republican primary in South Carolina to replace late Senator Lindsey Graham as the GOP nominee in November. President Trump could be taken to court over an executive order some doctors and medical experts do not support, reducing the number of recommended childhood vaccines from 18 to 11, COVID no longer among them. And speaking of COVID, ex-presidential advisor Dr. Anthony Fauci is under more scrutiny over his recommending the vaccine.
7: There have been no red flags of anything that anyone would be worried about.
4: That's what Fauci told CBS in 2021 during the pandemic, weeks after writing in private text messages made public that he had concerns about the second dose of the COVID vaccine causing inflammation that could cause pregnant women to have miscarriages. Republican Senator Roger Marshall tells Fox he wants a special counsel.
8: They have subpoena power. They can have an independent investigation, and then they can prosecute as well.
4: A GOP-led Senate committee held Fauci in contempt of Congress for refusing to answer COVID questions. The doctor's lawyer called that a political stunt, saying Fauci has saved lives. 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
4: It is back to court this hour for an accused killer in New York City for another hearing before the first trial Luigi Mangione faces next month.
11: The hearing is expected to focus on media access for the New York State trial of Luigi Mangione. His attorneys question why the proceedings won't be live streamed and say limiting access could violate his right to a public trial. Prosecutors say the defense is trying to spread misinformation. Mangione has pleaded not guilty to both state and federal charges of shooting UnitedHealthcare CEO Brian Thompson to death outside a Manhattan hotel in December 2024.
4: That's Fox's Tanya J. Powers. Mangione also faces a federal trial later. They have found more bodies in the earthquake rubble in Colombia. It's up to 224 people dead. More than 2,000 others are missing. There are heat advisories from Texas over to Alabama up to Kansas to Indiana, with heat warnings in Missouri continuing a summer like no other.
12: In records dating back to 1895, this July now holds the title of hottest month ever for the contiguous United States, averaging 76.89 degrees, which beats the Dust Bowl record from July of 1936 by an eighth of 1 degree. Government scientists say the biggest driver of the record heat was higher nighttime lows in NOAA calculations based on 24-hour averages, not just highs or lows. One official noting the heat was so widespread that every one of the lower 48 states was at least 1 degree Fahrenheit warmer than the 20th century average. Some scientists and peer-reviewed studies blame climate change and say hotter nights are a classic sign of human-caused changes. Lisa Brady, Fox News.
4: Oil prices up slightly as the standoff continues between the U.S. and Iran over the Strait of Hormuz shipping. On Wall Street, stock futures are rising before the opening bell this hour. And no one hit the jackpot last night, so the Powerball fortune grows to $975 million tomorrow. That lottery's eighth biggest prize ever. I'm Dave Anthony. This is Fox News.
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1: Orange County Sheriff Bobby Smith says his department has decided not to go forward with a grant request for fixed license plate readers. At 8:08, good morning. I'm Jim Love with KLVI News. Details after this.
22: Well, in Southeast Texas, we always are watching what's going on with the weather. We have to keep up with the hurricane situation, obviously. Severe thunderstorms can cause problems. 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
1: Orange County Sheriff Bobby Smith says his department has decided not to go forward with a grant request for fixed license plate readers. In May, the sheriff requested authorization from Commissioner's Court to file a grant application for the readers. But Sheriff Smith says after reviewing the grant agreement, permitting, long-term cost, and some concerns from the community, the department decided not to proceed. The funds were available through the Department of Justice. Judge John Stevens Bundy sentenced a Jefferson County man to 10 years deferred adjudication probation for possession of child pornography. Roderick Austin Weatherly will also have to serve 180 days in jail. Judge Stevens accepted the plea agreement and denied a request to delay the jail term so Weatherly could return to his college classes. Prosecutors said he had uploaded videos depicting child sex abuse to a Google Drive account. The material was also found on his cell phone. Well, one survey says Texas is not the best place to have a baby. That's according to a new Wallet Hub study of all 50 states and D.C., with the Lone Star State coming in at 7th worst in the nation overall. Among the breakdown, Texas ranks 5th worst for the cost of having a baby and 10th worst for health care. A separate study from Texas Tech University Health Services Center found 76 of 107.
0: Rangers just as well, winning in 10 over the Los Angeles Angels, half a game lead for the Astros in the American League West. In the East, the Tampa Bay Rays lead the Yankees and the Red Sox. And, of course, in the Central, it's the Chicago White Sox. Over in the National League, Atlanta leads the East, and Milwaukee in the Central. L.A. Dodgers lead the West. That's a look at our morning sports. Our Market Basket weather is next.
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6: This is Lee Habib, host of Our American Stories. On our next episode, we'll share the story of the eccentric inventor who changed how Americans ate Clarence Birdseye. You won't want to miss the next episode of Our American Stories.
0: Well, I'm glad I got all those stats right.
7: I'm glad you did as well.
0: Tongue got caught in my eye tooth, and I couldn't see what I was saying.
7: You did just fine.
0: Anyway, pretty calm out there.
7: Oh, yeah. Very, very calm right now. We do have some showers possible later today. It's very quiet on radar, so don't have to worry about this morning. The afternoon would be the time to watch. 20-30% of the area getting some rain. High in the low 90s, the low tonight in the mid-70s. Even fewer showers tomorrow. It looks hot and dry, really, this weekend. We have highs reaching the mid-90s, a few upper 90s in the lakes by Saturday and Sunday. We'll keep watching the tropics. Nothing to be concerned about. There's an area of low pressure way out there off the coast of Africa. It's 7-8 days away from even getting to the Gulf, and it probably won't. But we'll continue to keep an eye on that. Outside right now, it's 81 degrees under partly cloudy skies.
0: And we're tired of people telling us that we're tired of rain. You know,
7: I don't get it either, Greg.
0: When is it going to quit raining? Stop with all that crap,
7: well,
0: right?
7: I think they all live in apartments. It's the only thing I can figure.
0: That's
7: they don't have any grass.
0: I don't know. Time out. We're back with our special guest.

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0: Today, Amy Lavoy with The Chamber is with us this morning. And along with Amy, she has brought a very, very special guest.
8: Good morning, Al. Great to be here.
0: She formally needs to be introduced.
8: Absolutely. I'm here with Stephanie Dalio of Giglio Distributing.
9: Good morning.
8: Yeah, Stephanie's joining me today to talk about our 123rd annual meeting where we are honoring Giglio Distributing as our Spindletop Award recipient.
0: You know, this goes back to 1903?
8: You got that right. 1903.
0: Wow. And, you know, I was telling Stephanie, who was, of course, just a child at the time, but she is very, very affiliated right now with the Giglio. And JC is your granddad, right?
10: Yes, sir.
0: And JC and I go back a long way. The Giglio Distributing Company, for those who do not know, a lot of people say, well, what does a beer company really do besides sell beer? They do a lot of things for the community that people just never know about.
10: Well, I mean, we're grateful to the community because without them, you know, we wouldn't be here. It's a mutual relationship, you know. We can help each other to be better.
0: Well, there's so many public service things that the Giglio Distributing Company has done through the 70. And by the way, they're celebrating our 70th anniversary. But so many of the things that they've done, they are so involved in the local chamber and the local goings on. And that is what makes a company, I think, so important to the community.
10: We try to be a part of all the communities across our entire area that we serve. So not just here in Beaumont, but all across Southeast Texas. So there's so many festivals and things to support, and we try to be there whenever those things happen.
0: I was trying to think of all the, you go as far as Galveston County.
10: We do, yes.
0: And all of the local counties here, Jefferson County, Orange County, and what they bring is not only a wealth of good tidings, but in many cases, to the community, they bring things that help the community grow. And this is what the chamber is all about, too.
8: That's correct. Giglio Distributing doesn't just participate in our economy. They actually help define it. Their consistency, their character, and their commitment to doing business the right way has set the standard in Southeast Texas for generations. And receiving the Spindletop Award, you know, recognizes not only what they've built, but the trust they've earned and the lasting impact that they continue to make on businesses and on our community every single day.
0: And you know, when you talk about setting the standard, when you do set a standard like this, you inadvertently involve other companies that will join in and make this an even greater effort.
10: I agree. And when you look through all the recipients of this award, you see that there are so many companies in this area that are here to see things improve, see things be their very best. And it does bring the whole ship up, you know.
0: Well, this goes back to the beginning of Giglio, which was in 1956, when they came to the Golden Triangle and are now, of course, celebrating their 70th anniversary. And I don't think this year is different than any other year as far as Giglio is concerned, because I think they're, I don't know if I'm using the right word when I say, but persistence in helping the community just makes a huge difference in what we do in our everyday goings on.
10: Yeah, well, I think JC definitely set the tone for us on that was the expectation, and we've tried to carry that on throughout the years.
0: Okay, now tell us a little bit about the award itself.
8: Yes, the award, is looking at individuals, companies here in the Beaumont area that are, they deliver excellence, they're reliable, their partnership is important, and the company is a trusted force behind the successful businesses across the region. And definitely Giglio Distributing does embrace all of that.
0: And tell us what's happening in October.
8: In October, we'll have our annual meeting, our 123rd annual meeting, on Tuesday, October 6th at the Civic Center. And so if you're interested in coming, please let us know. You can reach us at 409-838-6581, or you can go to our website at bmtcoc.org.
0: Well, once again, Amy, as always, we appreciate you coming by. And Stephanie, to our friends over at the Giglio Distributing Company, thank you for your 70 years of great participation and the help that you give this community, not only every year, but each and every day.
10: Thank you. We're looking forward to October.
0: Okay. Me too. All right. Quick time out for News Talk Radio AM 560 KLVI, and we will be back.
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0: Thing. 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
13: It is.
0: A little different.
13: Very, very nice. I almost feel like a Commodore with that one.
0: Well, you know, I go...
14: Just looking at that, it is. It's very unique.
0: Mm-hmm. I go way back with the Giglios. Mm-hmm. I was telling Stephanie that we used to have the Babes Aharius party every year in Beaumont, and it used to be out at the Terrell Park Golf Course.
13: Mm-hmm.
0: And the Gideon Distributing Company was involved, and the, what's the other beer company? There were two or three beer companies that were involved. Anyway, I remember the brand. Mm-hmm. The brand at the time, going way back, was Falstaff Beer.
13: Oh, that's an oldie.
0: Which was a big deal. Represented by Dizzy Dean,
13: mm-hmm.
0: formerly of the St. Louis Cardinals, one of the greatest all-time pitchers in Major League history.
13: He was good on the TV side eventually.
0: Yes, and did the play-by-play. Well, actually did the color. I think it was, was it Phil Rizzuto?
13: Pee-wee Reese.
0: Pee-wee Reese of the formerly the Brooklyn Dodgers.
13: Right.
0: He did the play-by-play, and Diz did the color.
13: Right. Right.
0: He said they would slud into third base.
13: Slud
0: into third base. Uh-huh. Yeah. and Dizzy used to come down here, and he used to represent all of the area beer companies mm-hmm. when he came to town.
13: Huh.
0: In more than one way.
13: Yeah. Is that why he was Dizzy?
0: There you go. No doubt about it. It is 8:28 at News Talk Radio, KLVI. We have so many... great companies in Southeast Texas. We're very, very fortunate. Amy Lavoy talking about their get-together on October the 6th, I believe, 123rd anniversary of the Beaumont Chamber, going back to 1903. KLVI goes back to 1924.
13: Wow.
0: And I forgot what happened to all of the stuff that we had on the wall at the other building.
13: Mm-hmm.
0: I don't know if we took that with us.
14: I think most of it just simply got thrown away.
0: Yeah, and it's a shame.
13: Yeah, it is a shame.
0: There was the story.
13: A lot of history there.
0: Yeah, story of being, they were KFDM,
13: yes, that's
0: which
13: true.
0: Later became KFDM Television.
13: Correct.
0: Was it 51?
13: Yeah, probably.
0: I believe
13: range.
0: It was 51. Yeah. That they became KFDM Channel 6 Television. But KFDM remained KFDM Radio until they switched in 1963.
13: Oh, wow.
0: To KLVI.
13: Okay.
0: And I was over at Casey when they made the switch. to KLVI. And there's so many, some people say that KFDM stood for Call for Dependable Magdalene.
14: Yeah, Call for Dependable Magdalene.
0: Yeah, Magdalene.
14: And I did a little research on that. That probably is the truth. That's probably the real deal.
13: Right.
0: Okay.
13: Right.
0: Damn, that's a shame. I enjoyed all the other stories so much more.
14: Started in the Magnolia. And see, nobody cares about this.
13: But KLVI was unique because it's 56.
0: Yes.
14: And not that anybody cares, but yeah, they started in the cafeteria of the Magnolia Refining Company, was KFDM started.
0: There were four Hicks brothers. There was the oldest, it was Bill and Steve and, I'm sorry, the oldest.
14: Jay.
0: Jay
14: came much later.
0: Jay was the one who named KFDM KLVI.
13: Mm-hmm.
0: He is the one who came up with the dial.
14: So it was not
0: 56.
14: Not his dad who owned it.
0: Oh, no, not at the time. As a matter of fact, John Hicks was over at KOLE and then purchased KFDM Radio in 1963 when they became KLVI.
13: Yeah.
0: And Roman numerals, 56. Jay Hicks is the one who came up with that.
13: That was very smart.
0: Yeah. Fox News is next. We're back with local news and weather.
15: Fox News, I'm Gian Gelosi. The polls are open in Wisconsin and socialism is on the ballot. Today's primary could see Democrats nominate Francesca Hung for governor.
16: She has run on the platform of higher minimum wage, higher taxes for rich people, universal health care, and a one-year moratorium on new data centers. She has flip-flopped on tweets calling to defund or abolish police and criticizing Thanksgiving. She called those bad takes.
15: Fox's Mike Tobin. The Washington Post reporting President Trump secretly plane hopped out of Turkey.
17: Trump boarded the old Air Force One jumbo jet, leaving the NATO summit in Turkey. The Washington Post reporting because of an Iranian threat, the president was shuttled away in an airport catering truck. According to the Post, the president was then taken to a different, smaller plane, an Air Force C-32A. That made Air Force One a decoy.
15: It's Fox's Alex Hogan. 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
14: I'm Jim Love. A KLVI News update is next.
0: I was talking to Dr. Khan yesterday afternoon over at Spine Tech. They're located 755 South 11th Street in Beaumont. And they were talking about the procedures that they use now in today's modern society for getting rid of back pain. So many people you talk to about back pain will say, I had the surgery, or I will never have the surgery, or I had a brother that had the surgery and he's unhappy. When you see the procedures and what we have done for neuropathy, for back pain, and the like that Dr. Khan, Dr. Lowe have engineered over at 755 South 11th at Beaumont, you will be very, very impressed. We'd love for you to see the video. We'd love for you to make an appointment. But before you make an appointment, if you're a little wary, a little leery, come take a look at the video. Give us a call for an appointment, 234-7088. That is Spine Tech, 755 South 11th Street in Beaumont.
14: Orange County Sheriff Bobby Smith says his department has decided not to go forward with a grant request for fixed license plate readers. In May, the sheriff requested authorization from Commissioner's Court to file a grant application for the readers. Sheriff Smith says after reviewing the grant agreement, permitting and long-term cost, plus concerns from the community, the department decided not to proceed. Those funds were available through the Department of Justice. Judge John Stevens, Monday, sentencing a Jefferson County man to 10 years deferred adjudication probation for possession of child pornography. Roderick Austin Weatherly will also have to serve 180 days in jail. Judge Stevens accepted the plea agreement and denied a request to delay the jail term so Weatherly could return to his college classes. Prosecutors said he had uploaded videos depicting child sex abuse to a Google Drive account, that material also found on a cell phone. And Texas, apparently not the best place to have a baby, according to Wallet Hub, a study of all 50 states and D.C., the Lone Star State coming in at seventh worst in the nation. Among the breakdown, Texas ranks fifth worst for cost and 10th worst for health care. KLVI News Time is 8:35, and KLVI Weather is next.
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0: Well, a look at our morning weather on this Tuesday morning doesn't look too bad at all for August.
22: No, it's not. I mean, temperatures are really close to normal. In fact, yesterday was cooler than normal because of all the clouds and showers. We had only upper 80s. Today, lower 90s. Normal's 94, so we're close. We will be in that range tomorrow, mid-90s, and then above normal this weekend, mid to upper 90s. Rain coverage is small, 20-30% today. Down about 10% tomorrow. Little, if any, chance of rain for this upcoming weekend. High pressure is kind of building back in, so the drier weather returns. Tropics, we'll keep an eye on that weak low out in the Gulf. Actually, out in the Atlantic, not in the Gulf. It's well to our east, and it should stay away anytime soon. You know, 7 to 10 days of quiet in the Gulf, which is good news. That'll get us into the third week of August, which is a good little victory there, I would say. So far, so good. Outside right now, we have 82 degrees under partly cloudy skies, and I've got to head on out to the farm, see what's going on.
0: By the way, before you go, and of course, we'll be looking for you on the tube tonight and here tomorrow morning. What was the last hurricane? Was Laura the last one that we did?
22: Last one, it impacted us to any degree, yes.
0: Yeah.
22: That was 2020, so.
0: That's 6 years.
22: Yeah, we've had a nice run here, so hopefully that'll continue. Yeah.
0: And Greg actually got, can we mention the fact before you go that you finally got to use your generator?
22: Yes, I did. Yeah, I got a generator last year, and all has been in test mode. It, you know, tests itself once a week, and you know, as they say, it says it's exercising.
0: Yes, on my app. Yep.
22: Well, it had to do more than exercise yesterday. We lost power for about 3 hours, and
0: but you didn't lose power.
22: But I did not. I had power, and it was pretty cool. I experienced that for the first time firsthand.
0: That's great.
22: Air conditioning, internet, everything worked.
14: Everything's great. You know, a lot of folks always think of generators having to do with hurricanes. Not so.
22: Yeah, this is just a thunderstorm. Oh, yeah. You know, did it, so.
14: In fact, in many cases, in a hurricane, people may choose to evacuate. They may come back when there's still no power and use a generator.
22: Yeah.
14: But the generator is useful all the time. When the trunk hits the pole, the transformer blows up, the tree falls across the line, that's when the generator really comes to the forefront.
22: Maybe some higher-ups are listening as we speak.
14: Oh, maybe so.
0: It could be. Could be.
14: Maybe so.
0: Here's a tip. Here's a tip for you.
22: Yeah.
14: Yes.
22: You might want to think about that.
0: By the way, I really
14: advertise all the time, guys.
22: Yes.
0: Yeah, anyway, you have a good day.
22: I am. I'm planning on it. You too.
0: And we'll see you in the morning.
22: And quit carving on yourself, okay?
14: Quit carving on yourself.
0: Do my very, very best.
22: All right.
0: Thank you, sir. Sure. Appreciate it. Greg Bostwick, see you on the tube tonight on Channel 6 with the weather. That is a look at our morning weather. A quick time out from News Talk Radio KLVI.
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0: difference. She got burnt from squeezing over 30 limes for margaritas at a party that she was in charge of.
1: She got burnt?
0: She got blisters the size of golf balls on her hands and had to go to urgent care for treatment. Now, the name of the disease that you get by squeezing limes is spelled, are you ready for the spelling?
1: Okay.
0: P-H-Y-T-O-P H-O-L-O-D-E-R M-A-N-T-I-N-S.
1: I don't quite get it. I mean, they have devices you can use to squeeze yes. the limes. Why would you be doing
0: anyway, that? Anyway, doctors said these were second-degree burns. How the hell do you get second-degree burns from limes?
1: I guess the acidity, but
0: they're saying the acidity.
1: But I'm still saying there's other ways to do it. It sounds like she was a little dumb to do it that way.
0: Well, she was stupid for doing 30 of them.
1: Yeah, I mean, you can get the squeezers there, the different utensils that you can use to squeeze things.
0: Now, there are other plant juices that can inflict harm on you.
1: Okay.
0: It could be orange juice.
1: Well, I think it depends on the person, too. Some people may have a greater sensitivity to some things than others.
0: Well, I think the acidity factor in this particular situation caused the problems.
1: Like, I've never done 30 limes or whatever, but
0: no.
1: I've never had a reaction.
0: No. But I want to go back to this thing at the University of Michigan, hiding freshmen's grades. How in the world do you do that? I mean, I know how you do it, but you talk about total deception.
1: Well, my problem is we're not teaching today's generation, Al, how to simply face reality. I have failed at some things. I have been embarrassed at some things. I've made a fool of myself before.
0: Well, I did that this morning at 4 o'clock.
1: I won't disagree. No,
0: yeah.
1: Just kidding.
0: Thank you.
1: But at the same time, you owned it. That's a big difference. We are teaching a generation of young people today to hide from everything, to not have any character, to not own anything. You made that grade. It's your grade. If you did the best you can, you did the best you can. If you didn't, you know you didn't. But why are we continually giving these folks today, adults too, a pass out from everything?
0: Well, my grandson told his mom that someone had hit his truck. And so she called the police. And he said, "Mom, why did you do that?" And she said, "What are you talking about?" He said, "I hit the gate going into the complex where I live." And she said, "Well, then why didn't you tell me?" He said, "Well, I just was kind of embarrassed, and I didn't want to tell you that I had done." Yeah, good lesson to be learned.
1: Good lesson to be learned. And that's what builds, to me, character and a real adult. And we're not helping these people by hiding everything.
0: Well, and I think the other thing that you tell the young people is they're afraid to say, "You can't have that." They are just ultimately afraid of denying, as we mentioned earlier during this 7 o'clock hour, young people anything that they want.
1: And my kids have always known, I don't make a whole lot of money, so you're not going to have everything.
0: Yeah.
1: But guess what? We've got more than others. It's not the things you have. It's the love and the attention and the home you build.
0: Well, and the thing that has bothered so many young people nowadays is brand names.
1: Yes.
0: They've got to have that certain brand name. A friend of mine was buying a jacket for her granddaughter to go back to school. She had to have the North Face jacket.
1: Oh, yes.
0: Which was $93. And nothing else would do. and she was going to have a walleye.

0: I'd fit if she, all I'd fit if she couldn't get the North Face jacket at $93. So guess what? The grandmother acquiesced. Said, okay, we'll get it.
1: And that's where you say no jacket then.
0: Yeah, exactly.
1: And I get it. And by the way, I've indulged before too. I'm known as a spoiler with a couple of the grandkids, particularly one. But again, within my means.
0: Yeah.
1: And
0: yeah.
1: That's where, you know, if I can't afford it, I say, no, we can't afford that. However, here are the other options. You're not doing, because one day those kids are going to get a no as an adult. And now they're not going to know how to handle it.
0: Absolutely.
1: I've never been told no before.
0: That's exactly right.
1: And what kind of kid are you raising to be a wife or a husband?
0: There you go.
1: Oh.
0: Sean Hannity's update is next. We are back with more.
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3: Zoran Marxist Kami Mamdani, this is hilarious. They have a billboard up in Times Square, has been named Florida's Economic Developer of the Year. 1.8 trillion economy, record-breaking wealth, migration. Florida Chamber of Commerce, has officially launched the Times Square campaign naming Zoran Marxist Kami Mamdani as Florida's Economic Developer of the Year. We wanted to thank him for the jobs, the companies, the people that they're pushing out of New York. And a lot of them are coming to Florida, said Mark Wilson, CEO of the Chamber. And America's at a crossroads. Yeah, everybody I know is getting the hell out of there. Don't blame them.
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10: 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A black man from the projects comes forward with information about the case.
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10: But out of nowhere, he goes from star witness to prime suspect.
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10: 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Lee Harris is sentenced to 90 years.
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10: Behind bars, Lee finds an unlikely ally in his cellie, Robert. The pair are like chalk and cheese. There's no way their paths would ever cross on the outside. But as a fellow inmate, Robert sees through the lies and vows to do the unthinkable. Clear Lee's name.
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0: Okay, Realtor.com, isn't that the one that Reba McEntire advertises for?
1: I'm not sure. I've never seen the ad.
0: I think it is, anyway. They have come out with the list of the most in-demand zip codes for home buyers in the first half of 2026.
1: Okay, most in-demand areas.
0: Yeah. $600,000 median price. Peabody, Massachusetts, okay, is the hottest piece of equipment or hottest area for U.S. home shoppers right now.
1: I wonder what it's near or what they do for a living there.
0: With views per property in the area receiving just over four looks from each person that calls.
1: Okay.
0: The zip codes are based on, of course, the area that has fewer homes becomes the hottest area code. And Peabody, Massachusetts, okay, with the type homes that are built, has just become, you know, the hottest place.
1: Well, that makes sense.
0: In the country. By the way, the Powerball jackpot is right at $1 billion, $975 million, and that'll be tomorrow night.
1: Maybe I should buy a ticket.
0: Isn't it amazing that when it gets that high, that's when we say we need to buy the ticket?
1: Well, yeah, I don't know about you. I just don't buy the tickets. Harold Mann was with us yesterday, and he had to explain to me how to buy one because I ask, what do I ask for when I go in?
0: Yeah.
1: Apparently, they're $2, and yeah, you got to ask for this different things that you want. The odds of winning, what was that? We looked it up one day. I think Craig said you got better odds of getting struck by lightning. Sometimes you got better odds of getting struck by lightning a couple of times.
0: Yeah.
1: Than you do of winning.
0: Yeah. Well, you know, the situation is that when you do, as we have mentioned before, when you become a winner, or if you become a winner, you are a targeted person. As wonderful as it sounds, as wonderful as it may be, you are going to be a targeted person because everybody and their brother is going to know that it's you. And when they know that it's you, you're going to be hassled forever.
1: Well, and besides that obvious point is we don't ever think about it. Do you really want everything you ever wanted? I think a lot of people, I don't know. They don't know what to do when they have the money to have anything they want. It just somehow doesn't satisfy them, if that makes sense. They become unhappy.
0: We've talked about it before. But if you have $975 million, what really are you going to do? You can only live in one house at a time.
1: Yes.
0: You can only drive one car at a time. Caution, you should only have one wife or husband at a time.
1: That's probably wise. You know, I saw an interview with Warren Buffett the other day. And, of course, fabulously wealthy, still lives pretty much a middle-class life, drives pretty much a middle-class car. And he made that point. The reporter was asking him, you know, why don't you have more, why don't you spend more of your money or whatever. He said, if I had 10 cars, would I be any happier?
0: Yeah.
1: If I had a big house, would I be any happier? If I had a huge yacht, and had to have a staff and make sure it was run right, would I be any happier? And I think sometimes when people win these things, they just go crazy buying things. They find out things don't make them happy.
0: One of the granddaughters of the J.L. Hunt family. Was it J.B. Hunt or J.L. Hunt?
1: I don't remember. So I think J.L.
0: J.L.
1: I'm not sure.
0: Lived in Dallas. And her grandfather, of course, had a zillion bucks or whatever it was. Anyway, she had the hot for a bass player.
1: Mm-hmm.
0: And so a bass player went out with her a few times. And, of course, it was always a constructed date. She had to have somebody with her when he was with her. They never were alone. When they finally would get alone, it would be for like 5 minutes at a time.
1: Was it a fear of her being kidnapped?
0: Yes.
1: Because, again, she had obviously wealth in the family.
0: But anyway, he met her grandfather, J.L. Hunt, mm-hmm. at the time. And this was like in 1956. He was driving a 1949 two-door Ford automobile. He was driving a seven-year-old vehicle, very unassuming, when he could have driven anything that he wanted. And, of course, you know, my bass player thought, well, you know, he'll be driving a Rolls Royce. He was driving a 49 Ford.
1: I read somewhere that, and I guess it was that Hunt, took his lunch in a paper sack every day.
0: He was the one.
1: Was he the one?
0: Yeah. Yep, took the lunch in a paper sack to work, a sandwich and a cupcake or whatever it was.
1: Could have dined anywhere every day.
0: Oh,
1: and
0: yeah.
1: Never missed the money.
0: Oh, yeah.
1: And I'm not sure I would be that austere, but I do think that it is a good point to be made that many times people who have all the money they have ever wished for become very unhappy people.
0: I want to close for just a second with the flock safety thing, camera deals one more time. I'm a law-abiding citizen, and I do everything within the constraints of the law. I make sure that I have the sticker in my windshield. I make sure that I have my windshield plates, that they don't expire on me. But I don't want to be tracked that way.
1: And you know, the argument's going to be, well, if you don't have anything to hide. But you know, part of it is...
0: I don't have anything to hide.
1: We're in America, and we don't want to have to think that way.
0: Well, absolutely right. And, you know, I don't know how this... Who's the sheriff? Who's the sheriff? It's, locally, it says he's not going to do it.
1: Smith in Orange County.
0: In Orange County.
1: Says he's backed away from that, Sheriff Bobby Smith.
0: And I wonder how many people, you know, actually feel like we do about that.
1: I think it's very mixed. We want to do something about crime, and these things can help. But at the same time, how much intrusion do we want in our lives? Because you've already got the cameras in parking lots in many places. Do you want these additional cameras in subdivisions and that sort of thing?
0: Yep. Anyway, that will do it for us, and we will see you bright-eyed and bushy-tailed tomorrow morning. And, of course, Harold Mann will be along with us tomorrow morning. Along with Greg Busby.
1: I'm not sure he will.
0: We're not sure he will.
1: Okay. I think Friday is his next day.
0: Okay. If so, anyway, tell Harold I said hi.
1: I will.
0: And our national anthem takes us home on this Tuesday morning. Have a great day. Thank you for being with us.

0: Well, in cut 22 is him talking about apparently former President Biden's cancer has gotten worse.
1: Oh.
0: And so things are not looking good. This is not part of the Tucker interview, though. Okay. This is on another network. And I forget which one. Probably MS Now.
2: The only thing that I say about my dad about his health right now is I wish he would complain more, because it's not good. The cancer has spread, is metastasized into his bones and further. Mm. It's very painful, and it's very debilitating in many respects. But he's still out there. He's still doing this thing that is he so believes in this country.
3: Does he?
2: My dad in our family.
1: Oh my gosh.
2: Excuse me.
1: Oh, what'd you do, fart?
2: My dad is...
1: Because he's crying.
2: The center of our family, not just because he of who he is as is the public person, but completely because of who he is to each one of us.
1: Yeah.
2: Down to his grandchildren.
0: Yes, he does.
2: And his great-grandchildren.
3: Pause it for a sec. Does that include the grandchild in Arkansas? That
0: no, it does not.
3: Completely?
0: No.
3: Oh, okay.
0: No, we don't recognize...
3: We don't recognize...
0: Navy?
3: We don't talk about Navy.
0: Navy.
3: Yeah, all right. He had more.
2: He is our rock. Whatever we think about his politics or the decisions that he made, I can tell you that he's the best father, the best husband, the best grandfather.
3: That's good.
2: Of anyone that I've ever read about, heard about, or even seen in a movie.
3: Wow. Okay. I like that he loves his dad. That's a nice thing. It's nice, right? And I don't.
0: Hunter is converting you already.
3: I don't wish ill on Joe Biden at all. As much as I can't stand the man, I don't want to see him suffer and die. You know, we're not like the left where we take glee in the pain of others.
0: Well,
3: the suffering of others.
0: No doubt about that. I mean, yeah, absolutely. I don't wish that on anyone.
3: You know, that his cancer is spread, that is not good news. That's very bad news.
0: It does mean that his cancer moonshot didn't work.
3: It does mean that. Yeah, because he told us multiple times. It wasn't just a one-off thing either.
0: That's correct.
3: He said it multiple times.
0: Yes, he did.
3: It's too bad it didn't really happen. That would have been nice.
0: That would have been fantastic.
3: For a lot of us.
0: Yes.
3: But, the effort to make this guy a sympathetic character now.
0: And it is working.
3: Despicable.
0: It is working.
3: More coming up.
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2: Records, milestones, firsts, lasts, and everything in between. 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
3: What's going on, fellow sports fans? It's Andy West. Let's look back on this day in sports history, August 11th. We'll start today way back in 1929, where Babe Ruth becomes the first player to ever reach the lofty 500 home run mark in Major League Baseball. His 500th long ball came at the Cleveland Indians League Park. It was a towering blast that he hammered onto the nearby street in right field. The 500 home run club didn't get another member until 1940 when Jimmy Fox joined the club, and Ruth would go on to hit another 214 home runs, a record that stood until Hank Aaron broke that in 1974. Today in 1984, Carl Lewis duplicates Jesse Owens' 1936 feat by winning his fourth Olympic gold medal as part of the U.S. 4x100-meter relay team in world record time. And sticking with the Olympics, today in 2016, Michael Phelps wins the men's 200-meter individual relay at the Rio de Janeiro Olympics. He becomes the third athlete and first swimmer to win four consecutive Olympic gold medals in one event.
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4: Detroit Lions defensive back Terrion Arnold is denying any wrongdoing after being arrested in Tampa yesterday. Arnold facing felony robbery and kidnapping charges dating back to an incident in February. The Lions in a statement say they're aware of the situation but won't comment further. Baseball action last night included the Yankees beating the Tigers 4-2 with Paul Goldschmidt homering twice off of Tigers ace and Cy Young winner Tarek Skubal. How'd he do it?
5: I have no idea. I mean, obviously, he's one of the best pitchers in the game, and, you know, facing him is a tough challenge. So I just try to get in there and compete, and, you know, fortunately, I was able to get a couple balls. I was able to get out of there.
4: The Yankees now 48-31, best record in the American League. The NBA draft wrapped up with round two last night. Ohio State's Bruce Thornton, the first player taken in the second round, going to Houston. The NBA draft is over. Now it's hockey's turn. Round one of the NHL draft is tomorrow. And the World Cup continues with six matches today, including the U.S. facing Turkey tonight. That's sports. I'm Matt McCoy.
6: This is interesting. The Ukrainian military said it hit an oil refinery in Nizhnekamsk, which is about, as you know, 750 miles east of the Ukrainian border. They hit pretty deep within Russia. Has a population of about 240,000 people.
7: Well, they have been. They have been hitting places inside Russia now.
6: But Nizhnekamsk, I think, is one of the furthest reaches that they've gotten to. I hope. They didn't get too far into Nizhnekamsk because they've got a nice summer home there.
7: Really?
6: And I love it. And I haven't checked the satellite images yet to see if my home is still intact.
7: Too scared?
6: But yeah, I'm a little nervous about it.
7: I don't blame you.
6: They did kill 13 people, injured 78 others. I mean, they're bringing this thing home.
7: Yes, they are.
6: To Russia.
7: Yes, they are. The battle lines are set, man. I watched the latest episode of Lioness on Paramount Plus.
6: Is that good?
7: Absolutely.
6: I see it all the time.
7: Episode one of season three, awesome. One of the best episodes ever. But they go into Ukraine they cross into Russia in these tunnels. And they have swarms of drones. I mean, it shows what the battle lines are. I'm glad have to be there. Yeah, I'm glad I don't have to be there.
6: Wow.
7: Very true to life, yes.
6: Yeah, it's nice to be separated by two oceans. The Atlantic and the Pacific between us and these nut jobs over there.
7: It's nice. I like that idea.
6: We're blessed.
7: Yeah, we are.
6: To live in America.
7: Even if Canada, you know, is a territory now.
6: Yeah, I mean,
7: they're just territories. It's fine.
6: All right. We will see you back here bright and early tomorrow. See you then.

0: a substantial, they don't vote in high numbers, but there's a lot of them. And it's a vote that could be very useful for Democrats in the, in these places. And Clay, here real quick before we, here's Francesca Hong sounding just like Gavin Newsom on the, we're not going to turn into communism. Just look at our minimum wage laws. Play 15. This is
1: kind of 15. Voters who fear that this democratic socialism could turn into communism, what would you want them to know?
2: No. This is a state where we still have a 233 tip minimum wage and 725 minimum wage. I think it's going to be pretty hard to turn that into socialism soon.
0: Clay, I just want to note, they both, Gavin Newsom and Francesca Hong, talking minimum wage right away. This is like when you say, hey, I think communism is bad, and people say, oh, do you like the 40-hour work week? Do you like weekends? Yeah, that's really what we're talking about here. Clay, minimum wage is one of these things, and it's true, by the way, even on the right, it never works the way that people who want it think it works. There are always trade-offs, but it sounds good and people like it, so it wins.
3: I will point out, Francesca Hong, who is on the ballot today and is going to become probably the Democrat nominee, as you said, she's not being endorsed by people on the left. I think it's because they don't respect her intelligence. I really do. I mean, when she gets these questions, she's incapable of answering them. You may not like Mamdani's answers. You may not like Abdul El-Sayed's answers. You might not even like AOC's answers, but they have a just a smoothness in their glib answer and grin dynamic that she does not have that allows them to get past some of these questions. Does that make sense?
0: They can confidently parrot the mandatory phrases.
3: That's right. She can't do it for whatever reason. And I think that they know that she's going to get exposed on a level that even AOC can't get exposed on. Look, unfortunately, we have a huge audience in Spokane. There have been, it appears it was arson, a lot of different investigations that have gone on into all the burning that happened in Spokane. Over 1,100 structures, they believe, have been harmed. 65,000 people evacuated. All sorts of issues all throughout Washington. 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
10: I can't think of a safer location. 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
11: I want you to tell me everything that your son has told you about the night of the disappearance of Kristen Smart.
12: We never spoke about it, no.
11: He's your son. 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Is it your testimony that he's never talked to you about those things?
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20: The music streaming service Tidal is going to begin labeling music wholly or substantially created by using AI. Tammy Trujillo has details.
21: The company made the announcement Monday, adding that those specific songs will not be eligible for royalties. Tidal will also ban AI-generated music associated with fraudulent activity, a category that includes songs impersonating established artists in efforts to deceive listeners. The policy goes into effect July 15th.
20: Google is reportedly throttling Meta's use of Gemini AI. The Financial Times says the reduced access to Gemini is slowing down some Meta AI projects. As a result, Meta is reportedly telling its workers to ration their use of AI tokens. And Austria wants Anthropic to shake off its American restrictions and move to the EU. Austrian officials want European nations to have better access to bigger innovations, and they want to stop Washington from blocking access to advanced AI models like Mythos. Tech Report, I'm Mark Mayfield.

0: Welcome back in here to Clay and Buck. We have a tight turnaround here. Let's see. Gordon in South Carolina wants to give some background on the Mark Sanford. Okay, hey, fill in the blank here. Hey. Let us know. What did we miss on the Mark Sanford thing? Was he working on his salsa?
1: Actually, he was working on his shag. We got a dance in South Carolina called the shag, and he was working on the shag with a girl in Buenos Aires, who was his mistress. But he said to us South Carolinians that he was hiking the Appalachian Trail. So that was a controversy, that he was supposedly hiking the Appalachian Trail and away from the phone and the office when he was actually down in Buenos Aires shagging.
0: To be fair, Gordon, he was getting exercise.
1: And on that. And we all
0: thank you for
1: that.
0: Calling in. Yes, sir.
2: I will mention, while we're making fun of Mark Sanford vanishing and them not knowing where he was, I know everybody just stops talking about this. The Secretary of Defense was in the hospital being treated for a severe medical condition, and no one in the Department of Defense knew under Joe Biden. Remember, like, they found out, even the person who was supposed to be second in command did not know that he was being treated in the hospital for a serious issue, which is kind of wild to think about, honestly. I know it just got kind of tricked. Everybody just kind of pretended that didn't happen, but it is wild in that respect. Look, I want to tell you all about the IFCJ and the incredible work that they do for so many people in Israel. I have seen it for myself, the amount of difference that they make when it comes to putting bomb shelters in place, when it comes to helping to protect first responders in Israel. Heck, when it comes to just putting together a decent amount of food for people that are otherwise suffering in Israel. This is a New Jersey-based organization that has been in existence for over 40 years, working to bring Christians and Jews together. They do phenomenal work all throughout Israel. All you need to do to see it for yourself is check out the website, PrayIFCJ.org. That is PrayIFCJ.org. 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
11: We're talking about peacocks.
12: A peacock is specifically the male. The peahen is the female. They are not native to the United States, although they thrive in coastal, warmish areas.
11: So when you see that thing fully displayed, when that peacock wants to have a little good time with a peahen, that thing may go 5 to 7 feet in every direction.
12: 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Again, the peacocks will use it to try to ward off or intimidate trespassers in their territory, but for the most part, the whole thing is to impress the peahens.
11: And they will shake those feathers, and the shaking isn't just like, hey, look how pretty. Mm-hmm. Science has discovered semi-recently those vibrations are in lockstep with the peafowl's head feathers that they used to think were just for show, but mm-hmm. now they realize they vibrate at the same intensity and that they can actually, you know, sort of feel when those tail feathers are vibrating in their direction through their head feathers.
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18: News. I'm CJ Papa. Quick appearance today in New York State court for accused CEO killer Luigi Mangione.
19: Today was likely the last hearing before Luigi Mangione's state trial begins. Both sides have to get together about this jury questionnaire. Jury selection is expected to start on September 8th.
18: Fox's CB Cotton outside the courthouse. The state trial begins next month. As federal trial starts in January, Mangione has pleaded not guilty to all the charges. Far-left Democratic Socialist Francesca Hong wants to be on the ballot in November, running for governor of Wisconsin. Here she is just after voting in Madison.
20: We need a united party. We are ready to unite not just the party, but working class people all across the state to defeat Tom Tiffany in November.
18: Congressman Tiffany, backed by President Trump, voters at the polls in Connecticut, Vermont, Minnesota, South Carolina, and Alabama. 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
21: I'm Jim Love with KLVI News. Orange County Sheriff Bobby Smith says his department has decided not to go forward with a grant request for fixed license plate readers. In May, the sheriff requested authorization from Commissioner's Court to file a grant application for the readers. But Sheriff Smith says after reviewing the grant agreement, permitting, and long-term cost, plus concerns from the community, the department has decided not to proceed. Those funds were available through the Department of Justice. Judge John Stevens Monday sentenced a Jefferson County man to 10 years deferred adjudication probation for possession of child pornography. Roderick Allen Weatherly will also have to serve 180 days in jail. Judge Stevens accepted the plea agreement and denied a request to delay the jail term so Weatherly could return to his college classes. Prosecutors said he had uploaded videos depicting child sex abuse to a Google Drive account. The material was also found on his cell phone. And Texas may not be the best place to have a baby. That's according to a new Wallet Hub study of all 50 states in the D.C., with the Lone Star State coming in at seventh worst in the nation. Among the breakdown, Texas ranks fifth worst for the cost and 10th worst for health care. I'm Jim Love. For these and other stories, go to KLVI.com.

0: Nobody else is even close to Chicago. It's a different caliber and level of violence in Chicago compared to every other city in America. Chicago has twice as many murders as every other city in America. Straight numbers.
1: Oh, I'm sorry. Straight numbers?
0: Straight numbers. LA has half the number of murders, even though it's a bigger city than Chicago.
1: That's crazy, but not surprising. Because I know Chicago, LA has always had a pretty low murder rate. I think you could go into Chicago if you had a willingness for the Democrat mayor and the Democrat city council, because it's all in the city or the environs of Chicago itself is where the stuff. There's not a ton of people getting shot in like Peoria or Springfield or something. So if you had a willingness to go in there, I think you could bring the murder rate down 50% in Chicago in a year.
0: I 100% sign off. They could save hundreds of lives in Chicago if they just actually tried to fix the problem.
1: So then you'd have to wonder, why would Brandon Johnson, the mayor of Chicago, he's a Democrat, he's a black man, why doesn't Mayor Johnson want to save, call it 200 lives next year by changing this? And I think the answer is, one, it would be, the big part of it is just admitting that your opponents were right. He doesn't want to admit that the other side is right, meaning the Republicans, the conservatives, even the moderate Democrats. Because there was a Democrat who ran who was going to try to clean things up. And then I think, two, Clay, he doesn't want to see a surge in young black men arrested for gang activity and violence. That's bothersome to him than the 200 young black men who are going to be killed, men and women and children, by the way, who are going to be killed by gang violence next year.
0: Also, President Trump getting to take credit when the crime rate came down. He would rather things stay bad than allow Trump to make it better if Trump gets credit for it. I mean, it's broken. That's a broken political system in Chicago. Home break-ins. FBI pegs the number 3,000 a day nationwide. 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

0: for a long time. The truth is that any, whether it's a plane or a helo, takeoff and landing are the most vulnerable periods.
1: Yep.
0: In you know, top to bottom, always. So you always have some threat there because you're close to the ground. The thing about all, some of the man pads can go really high with their range. Some of them are much you know, slower or lower ceiling. That's very possible. I don't know. They might have gotten some chatter about it, and they just didn't want to take a chance. And also, I said Turkey has a serious security apparatus. How much do we trust Turkey? That's a whole other question. It's not the UK. I'm just going to put it that way. It's not the UK. It's not Canada. You know, I would put Trump's safety in the hands of the Brits or the Canadians entirely without a say. I would say he wouldn't even need Secret Service in those countries based on their desire to protect our president, honestly. Now, I'm not saying he would do that, but it just they're on our team when it comes to the safety of our president. Turkey? I think so. I think they are. I don't know if they're as on it, though, as some of the others. I'll just say that. So I think that flying out of Turkey, I know they're a NATO partner, blah, blah, blah. I know all that, but it's Turkey.
1: I made a stake bet with Light 'Em Up Linda on the show yesterday. We posted it on X. If Byron Donald's not the next governor of Florida, I'm going to take Light 'Em Up Linda out for a steak dinner. 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
0: Fox News, I'm John Saucier. Marine veteran and Massachusetts teacher Robert Gilman returning home to the U.S. after serving 4 years in a Russian prison on charges of beating a police officer. Allegations his family disputes. Senator Ed Markey telling reporters Gilman was abused while he was locked up.
9: Physical torture, to forced medication, and provocations.
0: President Trump says no one was exchanged in return for Gilman. He'll touch down at Andrews Air Force Base in Maryland before treatment at a military hospital in Texas. Across Ohio, severe weather alerts are being put into place. Strong storms bringing extreme winds and rain, possible tornado threats. Ohio's governor is Mike DeWine.
10: This is the time to use common sense. We all do stupid things and we all make mistakes. This is not the time to do that. This is the time to really, really pay attention.
0: Governor DeWine says they're bringing in the National Guard's high water teams to help out with any potential flooding. If you're in Ohio, please use caution. 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
11: I'm Jim Love with KLVI News. Tom Flanagan has been indicted by a grand jury in the Eastern District of Texas, alleging he applied for and received Paycheck Protection Program loans on behalf of his companies in a scheme to defraud the Small Business Administration. He's facing 4 counts of wire fraud involving more than $2 million in PPP funds. Port Neches Grove Superintendent Dr. Mike Gonzalez announced his retirement at Monday's school board meeting. He has served as superintendent of PNG since 2017. An interim superintendent is expected to be named at a special meeting on August the 17th. Orange County Sheriff Bobby Smith says his department has decided not to go forward with a grant request for fixed license plate readers. In May, the sheriff requested authorization from Commissioner's Court to file a grant application for the readers, but Sheriff Smith says after reviewing the grant agreement, permitting and long-term cost, plus concerns from the general public, the department has decided not to proceed. Those funds were available through the Department of Justice. And Judge John Stevens Monday sentenced a Jefferson County man to 10 years deferred adjudication probation for possession of child pornography. Roderick Austin Weatherly will have to serve at least 180 days in jail. I'm Jim Love. For these and other stories, go to KLVI.com.

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9: In the history of cinema, few films have been as successful as The Godfather. Francis Ford Coppola's gangster epic set a new standard not just for movies about the mafia, but for movies in general. Although, if you talk to the people who made it, The Godfather's prospects for success were far from assured. In fact, before its release, they were pretty bleak.
10: And they said, we're finished, this is over. The movie's not going to work. You gotta get rid of those guys, it's a disaster.
9: Then Leave the Gun, Take the Cannoli, my co-host Mark Seal and I strip back the varnish of movie history and talk to never-before-heard-from sources to get at what really made the process so arduous. Leave the Gun, Take the Cannoli is based on my co-host Mark's best-selling book of the same title. And on this show, we call upon his years of research to help unpack the story behind The Godfather's birth from start to finish. We sift through innumerable accounts, many of them conflicting, and try to get to the truth of what really happened. Leave the Gun, Take the Cannoli features new and archival interviews with Francis Ford Coppola.
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15: Left to vote in South Carolina. I'm Lisa Brady, Fox News. That's where Republicans are choosing a new Senate nominee after the death of Lindsey Graham.
16: I want to get out. I want to meet as many people as possible. I really want to work hard to get to know people and what they want.
15: Senator Darlene Graham, appointed to finish her brother's term, says she'll work hard to earn votes, expecting to be in a runoff 2 weeks from now with 10 candidates on the ballot today. Five other states also voting, and two of the most closely watched races have Democrats divided. In Wisconsin, Francesca Hong is trying to become the first Democratic Socialist governor.
17: I think our policies are ones that are the solutions to live for working class people, permanent affordability, so we don't come back to moments like these.
15: Hong has said she's evolved from some past positions and today denied wanting to cancel Thanksgiving. The outgoing Democratic governor is campaigning with County Executive David Crowley. Congressman Tom Tiffany considered the frontrunner on the Republican side. And in a Minnesota Senate race, Democratic Congresswoman Angie Craig is hoping to top the state's Lieutenant Governor Peggy Flanagan.
18: Flanagan is the more progressive candidate with positions like Medicare for All and abolishing ICE. She served with Governor Tim Walz for nearly 8 years when much of the state's massive fraud was taking place. Craig has tried to capitalize on those arguments by pointing to her record of flipping and holding a longtime Republican district and stressing that keeping this Senate seat blue should be the biggest priority in this race.
15: Fox's Garrett Tenney in Minneapolis, where there were anti-ICE protests after two people were killed in deadly confrontations. Craig has said she regrets voting for the Laken Riley Act. Pennsylvania is now suing TikTok, accusing the social media giant of misleading app stores about the content teen users are exposed to. The state attorney general also claiming the platform is intentionally designed to be addictive. Multiple states have made similar claims in lawsuits. 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
20: Temperatures being 30 degrees above average.
19: 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Just click listen, then swipe right and hear the latest news updates on your time. 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
15: Massachusetts Senator Ed Markey says a Marine veteran released by Russia will need significant medical care.
0: Senator Markey said since retired Marine Robert Gilman was taken into custody in Russia in 2022, he's been tortured and was near death upon release.
3: Unfortunately, I think it was the worsening health condition that helped to focus our government's, our State Department's attention on it.
0: Gilman's family said he went to Moldova to teach English, but was arrested while visiting family members outside Moscow.
3: We cannot reduce the pressure that we apply on the Russians. There are other Americans there. It's at least five, but it's more, potentially, as well.
0: The Trump administration says it's obtained the release of over 100 Americans detained abroad in the president's second term. Jessica Rosenthal, Fox News.
15: President Trump says he's working on whether the federal government has any right to stop a planned tax on second homes in New York City, which is blocked for now after a judge's ruling yesterday over the rollout.
22: It was supposed to only impact people who have multi-million dollar second homes in New York City, but that's not what happened. So three New York City homeowners sued, challenging the city's rollout of this tax, saying that their primary homes were on this list. And the judge ruled in their favor and told the city to remove the list of the addresses and names that were posted online.
15: Fox's Alexis McAdams, a spokesperson for Mayor Mamdani, says they will appeal. The Powerball jackpot hits $1 billion, the new estimate posted today after nobody won the grand prize in last night's drawing.
23: A winning $2 million match five-less power play ticket was sold in Tennessee. And two $1 million tickets that match five numbers but not the Powerball were sold in California and Maryland, including a ticket sold at a 7-Eleven on Santa Monica Boulevard in Hollywood.
15: Fox's Ted Lindner, the lump sum cash option for the estimated $1 billion jackpot is more than $433 million. I'm Lisa Brady. This is Fox News.
24: Two federal agencies are teaming up to stop a flesh-eating fly called the New World Screwworm. The USDA will be using Homeland Security drones in South Texas to catch cross-border cattle movement, which could spread the outbreak.
25: That will be a massive aid in screening, detecting, identifying, and interdicting animals.
24: As Secretary Brooke Rollins says the drones have cameras to observe livestock and take pictures of any visible wounds. Those cases will be investigated for possible screwworm infection. Texas is not the best place to have a baby, according to a new Wallet Hub study of all 50 states and D.C., with the Lone Star State coming in at seventh worst in the country overall. Among the breakdown, Texas ranks fifth worst for costs, 10th worst for health care. A separate study from Texas Tech University found 76 of 107 West Texas counties have no obstetric care. I'm Carrie Lockie.
26: Heads up, Texas.
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15: Fox News, I'm John Saucier, Marine veteran and Massachusetts teacher Robert Gilman returning home to the U.S. after serving 4 years in Russian prison on charges of beating a police officer. Allegations his family disputes. Senator Ed Markey telling reporters Gilman was abused while he was locked up.
16: Physical torture, forced medication, and provocations.
15: President Trump says no one was exchanged in return for Gilman. He'll touch down at Andrews Air Force Base in Maryland before treatment at a military hospital in Texas. Across Ohio, severe weather alerts are being put into place. Strong storms bringing extreme winds and rain, possible tornado threats. Ohio's governor is Mike DeWine.
17: This is the time to use common sense. We all do stupid things and we all make mistakes. This is not the time to do that. This is the time to really, really pay attention.
15: Governor DeWine says they're bringing in the National Guard's high water teams to help out with any potential flooding. If you're in Ohio, please use caution. 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
18: I'm Jim Love with KLVI News. Tom Flanagan has been indicted by a grand jury in the Eastern District of Texas, alleging he applied for and received Paycheck Protection Program loans on behalf of his companies in a scheme to defraud the Small Business Administration. He's facing four counts of wire fraud involving more than $2 million in PPP funds. Port Neches Grove Superintendent Dr. Mike Gonzalez announced his retirement at Monday's school board meeting. He has served as superintendent of PNG since 2017. An interim superintendent is expected to be named at a special meeting on August the 17th. Orange County Sheriff Bobby Smith says his department has decided not to go forward with a grant request for fixed license plate readers. In May, the sheriff requested authorization from Commissioner's Court to file a grant application for the readers. But Sheriff Smith says after reviewing the grant agreement, permitting, and long-term cost, plus concerns from the general public, the department has decided not to proceed. Those funds were available through the Department of Justice. And Judge John Stevens Monday sentenced a Jefferson County man to 10 years deferred adjudication probation for possession of child pornography. Roderick Austin Weatherly will have to serve at least 180 days in jail. I'm Jim Love. For these and other stories, go to KLVI.com.
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0: for Lindsay.
1: You said, I will tell him you said hi, and you can call him majority leader in January.
0: Want to bet on that?
1: Yeah, well, we already have a bet on it, and you're coming up here to pay me back.
0: That hell will freeze over before I come up to New York for anything. Not happening.
1: You'll have to fly them down to Florida when I come down, and, you know, you could afford it.
0: I'll get you a first-class ticket. How's that?
1: That sounds great. I'm in.
0: All right, Chris Hahn, thank you. 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
6: In 2005, investigators in Palm Beach, Florida began uncovering a dark secret.
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6: There was a wealthy man in Palm Beach who was offering young girls a way to make money. That man was Jeffrey Epstein, and he had set up a system designed to bring him underage girls. Local police and the federal government would investigate and, by their count, find dozens of victims. Epstein would become one of the world's most infamous predators, a man who could have faced decades in prison but served just 13 months in his own wing of a county jail.
9: Why would you cut this deal with Jeffrey Epstein?
6: Epstein's abuse would span years and cross state lines.
10: New York, Palm Beach, New Mexico, Paris, Virgin Islands, and each one of those residences is an alleged crime scene.
6: I'm ABC's Mark Remillard, and with a team of journalists from the ABC News Investigative Unit, we've traveled around the country to look at Jeffrey Epstein and the allegations of his horrifying abuse, to hear from the girls who suffered it, who are now women fighting to recover from it. Truth and Lies, Jeffrey Epstein.
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11: Summer heat remains the big story across much of the country, with above average temperatures stretching from the West Coast through parts of the Plains and into the East. Forecasters continue to monitor widespread heat and humidity impacting millions nationwide. Across the South and Southeast, scattered afternoon and evening thunderstorms producing heavy rain, frequent lightning, and locally strong wind gusts. Multiple severe weather reports, including damaging winds and isolated hail, were reported across several states. In the Central Plains and Midwest, thunderstorms remain active, with a risk for isolated severe storms capable of producing strong winds and brief tornadoes. A tornado report was recorded in Illinois, along with numerous wind and hail reports across the region. Out west, hot and dry conditions continue, especially across the Southwest, and the wildfire risk remains elevated across portions of the West, especially in the Great Basin, interior Northwest, and parts of California, where persistent heat, dry fuels, and drought conditions continue to increase fire danger. That's your national forecast. I'm Monica Nelson.
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7: Dig below the surface in central Mississippi, and odds are good you'll find a burnt orange color looking back up at you. 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
12: Polls still open in six states. I'm Lee Silicera, Fox News. In Wisconsin, self-proclaimed Democratic Socialist Francesca Hong is hoping to secure the nomination for governor, but she failed to gain two key endorsements from fellow progressives.
13: Bernie Sanders and Alexandria Ocasio-Cortez have stopped short of endorsing her, and the outgoing Democrat Governor Tony Evers campaigned with her primary opponent, David Crowley. Evers is afraid she will win the primary, but turn off centrist voters and pave the way for the likely Republican nominee, Tom Tiffany, to march into the governor's mansion.
12: Fox's Mike Tobin in Milwaukee. In South Carolina, Senator Darlene Graham is hoping to run for a full term.
14: I think affordability is a number one issue, definitely for me. Helping President Trump get his agenda passed. I'm eager to get back to get the Save America Act passed. I was one of the few that wanted to stay there to get that done.
12: Darlene Graham was appointed to fill the term of her late brother, the late Senator Lindsey Graham. Representatives Russell Fry and Ralph Norman, as well as former Congressman Mark Sanford, are also in the running. A Marine veteran held in a Russian prison for years is on his way back to the U.S., as Massachusetts Senator Ed Markey says he will need significant medical care.
15: Senator Markey said since retired Marine Robert Gilman was taken into custody in Russia in 2022,
0: he's been tortured and was near death upon release.
3: Unfortunately, I think it was the worsening health condition that helped to focus our government's, our State Department's attention on it.
0: Gilman's family said he went to Moldova to teach English, but was arrested while visiting family members outside Moscow.
12: Fox's Jessica Rosenthal. President Trump posting on social media, Gilman is on his way to Andrews Air Force Base in Maryland. Wall Street stocks ended the day in the red. The Dow lost 184. The Nasdaq off 160. The S&P minus 25. The price of Brent crude oil, the international standard, rose to nearly $89 a barrel. 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
15: Hello, everyone. This is Ainsley Earhart. Thank you for joining me for the 52-episode podcast series, The Life of Jesus.
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26: Hey, it's Blazer. All right, my life used to run on two things, caffeine and bad decisions that at the time actually seemed like a good idea. Don't get me wrong, I still love my caffeine, but we've all made choices, and that is exactly why I liked Awaken 180, because with weight loss, the hardest part isn't some magical secret, it's the endless thinking. You know what I'm talking about, what can I eat, how much, when. Then you get hungry, and suddenly you're negotiating with yourself. It's like a hostage situation or something. Awaken 180 takes that part off your plate. Clear plan, real coaching, weekly adjustment, real results. You don't need a government grant or a scientific study to know this. When you remove the chaos, people actually stick with it like I did. And I'm not done yet. The best part is it fits in my real life. You don't have to become a different person. You just need a better system than I'll start on Monday. I dropped 40 pounds with Awaken 180 and I've kept every pound off. If you're ready to stop guessing and start dropping, go to awaken180weightloss.com.
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2: I do, and she is my rock. She is my best friend. I don't know if I could have gotten through the last 6 months of this crazy race if she hadn't been by my side. So, yeah, thanks for asking about her as well.
4: Do you want kids one day? What can you share with us about that?
2: Well, now you sound like my mom asking when I'm going to give her another grandbaby. I definitely do. I definitely do want to have kids one day. You know, it's kind of hard in the middle of this campaign to think, you know, the next week ahead. Certainly hard to think that far in advance, but it's definitely something that I want to do one day.
5: Have you seen her? Tell me, have you seen her?
8: Jan, dinner's about ready.
9: I'm not hungry.
21: Hey, what's the problem? Come on, let's talk about it.
9: There's nothing to talk about.
21: Jen, you'll only make it worse keeping it to yourself.
9: Nobody understands.
8: Oh, I think we do, Jan. Clark Tyson's just one boy. One of these days, you'll meet another one.
21: You sure will. Hundreds of them.
8: Well, you mustn't feel left out because you don't have a boyfriend now.
9: But I do have a boyfriend.
21: Oh, you do?
9: He's one of the nicest boys in the school, and he thinks I'm super cool.
8: That's wonderful, Jan. What's his name?
9: His name is George.
8: George what?
9: George Glass. George Glass. I'll go wash up for dinner. I'm starved.

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by now you know that Anthony Fauci, his phone records on his government phone have now been released by the Republican senators. And they reveal that he was concerned about the clot shot leading to miscarriages in pregnant mothers. Publicly, he was saying there are no red flags for pregnant women. Yeah, they need to go ahead and get the clot shot.

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